We're just a couple songs deep into the 80s at 8 on Q105, an hour of music from our favorite decade. Here's Irene Cara, Flashdance. What a feeling.

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When I think back about that song, Till Tuesday, Voices Carry, I was so young and naive in 1985. I didn't know what a side piece was. The term down low, I don't think it had been invented yet. Sad. That song's tragic. It's the 80s at 8 on Q105.

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Thanks for spending some time with me and enjoying music from our favorite decade. It's the 80s at 8 every weeknight at 8 at 8 o'clock here on Q105. Got a few songs left, some John Mellencamp and George Michael coming up. Here's Loverboy.

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Tampa Bay's hits of the 80s, 90s, and more on Q105 and Men Without Hats, the safety dance, which was fun to do when they played Ferg's a couple of weeks ago. 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
1: 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Okay, the MJ Radio Network, we are go.

0: I want to roll this by you, Fester. I want to roll this by those listening right now. Agree or disagree with the termination? Woman fired for twerking while working. Now, I think where you work while you twerk
1: probably makes a big difference.
0: Is probably a deciding factor in many scenarios. Like, if you're an ICU note, let's say you're in the cardiac ICU unit, and you're just y'all twerking in your nurse's outfit, you know, that might be problematic. The hospital might not be, you know, too thrilled with that.
1: Hold on. Do you know what a twerk is?
0: Yeah.
1: Okay.
0: Yeah.
1: I mean, when you said it, you put your hands up in the air. That's not what your hands go when you twerk.
0: No, it's the lower body gyration. You know what? Go to the Urban Dictionary or
1: go to YouTube and see some videos.
0: No, listen. Go to some... just do a search and give the actual definition of twerk.
1: Okay. You get there. It's T-W-E-R-K.
0: And then I'm going to tell you who got fired for twerking while working. And just curious whether you agree or disagree with the twerk on the job and then the dismissal from this job. All right, so twerk. A dance that requires you to shake your booty up and down. A common dance by girls. Twerking has existed since the 90s. Yes. It was made by the Jamaicans during voodoo ceremonies.
1: Now, there's no fact check on Urban Dictionary. Anybody can submit an answer.
0: Last year, twerking was popularized again by Miley Cyrus. I'm thinking that's some years ago. Everyone claims that Miley invented twerking when in reality she really didn't. Ever since Miley has been twerking, white girls from all ages with no ass have been trying to twerk and fail every time.
1: Yeah, so
0: this is an entry.
1: This was submitted by Dominique in December of 2015.
0: Dominique, December 2015, posted that on Urban Dictionary. Hey, go to the Merriam-Webster Dictionary and see if by any chance...
1: M-W...
0: Yeah, go to m-w.com and see if by any chance they have the definition of twerk.
1: I feel like twerk was one of those words that was added in...
0: Yeah, they do. Look at this. Yeah. Hey, bring up the talking dictionary. Go ahead and click that. Here we go.
2: Twerking.
0: There we go. It's the talking... The talking M-W Merriam-Webster Online Dictionary. Hit it again.
2: Twerk.
0: Twerk. Twerk. And twerk. Twerk. And?
2: Twerking.
0: There you go. All right. So they actually have it on the dictionary. Sexually suggestive dancing characterized by rapid, repeated hip thrusts and shaking of the buttocks, especially while squatting.
1: That's a very accurate description.
0: You know what? That is a phenomenal description. Yeah. I wonder if the Oxford Dictionary... Can you check the Oxford Dictionary online?
1: Do they have a talking feature on the Oxford Dictionary?
0: I don't need the... It would be twerking.
1: Twerking.
0: It would be a British accent, maybe, from the Oxford Dictionary. I'm just curious if twerking is in the Oxford English Dictionary. All right, here we are. We're on. Type in twerk.
1: T-W-E-R-K.
0: There you go. Just twerk.
1: Twerk. And,
0: they do. Look at that. So the Oxford English Dictionary. Twerk. Verb, intransitive, originally U.S., to dance to popular music in a sexually provocative manner using thrusting movements of the bottom and hips. That's great. So the Oxford Dictionary has twerk. All right, let me get to the actual, I think enough of this setup now. All right, let's get to the actual story.
1: Okay.
0: Flight attendant for Alaska Airlines shot a video of herself twerking in her uniform, and she was fired.
1: Oh, come on. Was it the plane full of passengers?
0: No, it was not. So it was empty, but the flight attendant was abruptly and wrongfully terminated from her job. She claims she posted a video that went viral of herself twerking on an empty Alaska Airlines airplane. She recorded this thing. She posted this thing. She was on an Alaska Airlines plane. She was in her Alaska Airlines flight attendant uniform. It was before boarding, apparently. So she's on the airplane before all the people from the gate start boarding. The plane's empty, and she's twerking while working. And, well, Alaska Airlines apparently had a problem. Her name, Nelly Diala, put the video clip on social media with the caption, "Ghetto B-I-H till I die." So, ghetto bitch? Is she trying to say bitch?
1: I
0: don't know. But it's you just cleared your throat right in the middle of the damn microphone.
1: We're giving away a prize.
0: All right. Ghetto B-I-H till I die. Don't let the uniform fool you. That's what she posted. Ooh. Along with her twerking video as she's standing. It's like right adjacent to the galley. And then you can see all the seats, you know, behind her.
1: Have you seen the whole video?
0: Yeah, I did. But again, she's dancing, she's twerking,
1: she's having a little fun with an empty plane.
0: Looks like a 737-900ER.
1: Yes, that's what I was going to go
0: just,
1: with.
0: Yeah, just studying the interior. That's what it looks like, a 737-900ER.
1: Beautiful woman dancing on a video, and you're looking at the interior of a plane. It says a lot about you.
0: Thank you very little. All right, so she started a GoFundMe page titled "Support for a Wrongfully Fired Flight Attendant." She said that she videoed the clip to celebrate the end of a probationary period and transitioning out of a difficult upbringing in her hometown of San Francisco. What the hell is she saying? And she was looking forward to her budding career, and Alaska Airlines told Diala that her twerking and posting on the airplane in her uniform violated Alaska Airlines' social media protocol and policy.
1: It sounds like something that might warrant a warning or something.
0: Alaska Airlines social media policy dictates that employees must make it clear that your online profiles are personal and that you do not represent our companies in social media. Other airline companies employ policies very similar to what Alaska maintains. Yeah. It's all about reputation, brand imaging. Yeah, the video went viral, and instead of support, the airline came down on her and fired her from her dream job.
1: All right, so now if I'm Spirit Airlines, I hire her in a second.
0: Spirit's got her.
1: She's already gone through the training. She can twerk.
0: Actually, I've seen many actually twerk on my Spirit Airlines flights from Tampa to Fort Lauderdale.
1: I think that's actually a prerequisite for
0: employment.
1: She said,
0: without warning, they terminated me. No discussion, no chance to defend myself, no chance for a thorough and proper investigation. She later responded and reposted the same video with the caption, "What's wrong with a little twerk before work? People act like they never did that before." Well, she launched a GoFundMe, and she has raised, well, as of this particular story's writing, she had raised $12,000.
1: Good for her.
0: Yeah. And that was just 2% of her goal. Wait a minute.
1: Hold on a second.
0: What is she trying to raise, $500,000?
1: 10%, 12%.
0: Do the math, dude. Reverse engineer that for me, would you please?
1: 10%.
0: So 12%.
1: $250,000, maybe?
0: Is that it?
1: Well, yeah. To be 12 times 2, 24. So 240,000.
0: Listen, I think the airline probably could have warned her. I don't think it was
1: a
0: the most
1: stern warning.
0: Yeah, probably not the most devastating thing. But you've got to be conscious. And if there's a lesson to be learned here, you got to be aware that if you do something that has any type of an effect or any type of representation for your job and your employment, you got to think, will they be happy with this? Is there a problem with this? And sometimes people just do before it's looking before you leap is what it comes down to.
1: This is a much bigger deal now that Alaska Airlines have let her go.
0: Yeah. Fired for twerking while working. So just be very, very careful. Yes.
1: This place here.
0: Yep.
1: We're very pro twerking. I mean, I see people making twerking videos in the hallways around here all the time.
0: I'll tell you what I'm going to do.
1: You're going to make a twerking video.
0: I am going to, during the next commercial break, video you twerking.
1: I'm going to video you twerking.
0: No, I'm going to video you twerking.
1: People want to see you.
0: No, people want to see you.
1: I don't have the hips.
0: No, people want to see you twerking.
1: People want to see this flight attendant twerking.
0: I am going to video Fester twerking during the commercial break and post it on my Instagram.
1: Yeah, no thanks.
0: Yeah, stand by for that. Oh, you give me a hard time. You're not going to twerk?
1: You're not going to twerk? We got the twerk. We got professional twerkers in here.
0: If you twerk, I'll twerk.
1: A dueling twerk off?
0: A twerk off.
1: Now we got a deal.
0: You're a twerk off.
1: Now we got a deal.
0: You're a twerk off.
1: The twerk jerks.
3: 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The chaos has yet to begin. There's not a lot of volume out on the roads, and there are no incidents to report. The bridges, interstate, major intersections, all checking in clear. So travel times are optimal right now. Be safe and have a great Friday. 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

0: Spider Lady. The local story that's actually starting to get some national legs. I shouldn't say that. The woman that was bitten by the spider in her apartment complex, and then she had to have two toes amputated because of the spider bite. Wow. This is like the crap that nightmares are made of. Don't try to snuggle up to me tonight because I'm making you all eebie-jeebie on the spiders.
1: I'm very curious about it because I feel like we don't really have a spider problem in Florida. I rarely see spiders in Florida.
0: No, come on.
1: I cannot remember the last time I saw a spider.
2: They're everywhere.
0: Yes, they are, Michelle. Who's the person that we knew years ago that was like cleaning out their garage and they got bitten by a brown recluse?
1: I know two people that happened to.
0: Who are they?
1: One was my former boss at the credit union, and she was cleaning out her closet.
0: Oh, that was in Virginia Beach.
1: Right, and she pulled out.
0: What was her name? Adele? What was her name?
1: Della.
2: Close.
0: Della.
1: Very close.
2: Don't look at him like that. He was pretty close.
0: Della from Navy Federal Credit Union up in Virginia Beach, circa what, 1988?
1: No.
0: Okay, whatever.
1: 1990, maybe.
2: Okay, anyway, she's so far off.
1: Yeah. She was pulling out cleaning out the top shelf of her closet. She had like sweaters and sweatshirts up there. Mm. And she said it was so crazy because she pulled some things down, and she felt just like a little bit of a prick, but nothing that really alarmed her. She felt the little prick.
2: Oh, just the little one.
0: Just a little prick.
1: But you know, maybe it could have just been like a splinter or something that was stuck, you know, because she's pulling it off of wood shelving, and so she never thought anything about it. Yeah. And all of a sudden,
2: her arm fell off.
1: No, 24 hours later, like the spot started growing and growing, and then she was trying to think about it.
0: She had necrophilia going on.
1: Look, when it's a brown recluse,
2: that's really different.
0: No, it's necrosis.
1: Mm-hmm. Yeah. Yes.
0: How to make a joke.
1: They clean it out, and like you're kind of left with like a little bit of a hole.
2: A divot, yeah.
1: Yeah, and someone else I knew at the other bank that I worked at had it happen on their arm.
0: Was that a Naval Air?
1: Yep.
0: Really?
1: Right, I'm telling you, this brown recluse
0: There was someone in Florida that we knew.
1: I don't know anybody in Florida.
0: I'm telling you, there was somebody in Florida we knew that was cleaning out their garage here in the Tampa Bay area. I think it was in Tampa, and was bitten by a brown recluse in their garage.
1: Max.
2: I don't know. Rare. I'm looking at all the spiders in Florida. Florida has many common spiders, including the harmless ones like golden silk, blah, blah, blah.
0: Yeah.
2: But then there's the black widow, the southern black widow, the red widow, the brown widow. With the rare present brown recluse, generally more common in harmless hunters. I don't know.
1: I've never seen a spider.
2: There's a ton
1: like
2: of spiders
1: in my house.
0: Listen, the lady that was bitten by the spider, she emailed me.
1: Mm-hmm.
0: I wake up this morning, you know, at 4:45, I check my email. It's like, hey, MJ, you might have seen me on the news. I'm the woman that was bitten by the spider.
2: Oh, no.
0: I'd like to come on the MJ Morning Show. I'm like, absolutely. So Andrew's already spoken to her, so we've got her booked this morning here on the MJ broadcast. Hold on, Michelle. You just sent me, or you gave me a note. Where am I supposed to look at this?
1: I just pulled it up on your email for you.
0: Oh, anyway, it's on my email. Oh, Mike. Okay, so,
1: that's somebody completely different than the person you're speaking with, but I didn't know if you would like to speak with that person.
0: Explain what you just put on my laptop on my email. Explain this.
1: Somebody just contacted us about that they also had a spider bite. And
0: this is not the lady.
1: No.
0: Not the lady.
1: I think I just said that.
0: This is a whole different person with a
1: totally
0: spider
1: different listener.
0: Bite on their... Do we know them?
1: No. They just reached out.
0: Really?
1: Yes. And sent pictures.
0: Oh, my God.
1: And that's, I guess, what they're going through. So I didn't know if you wanted to have a whole spider segment.
2: A spider bite one-upper?
0: Well, this person,
1: yes.
0: Oh, exactly. All right. Hang on. I've got to get a hold of... what's her name? This is Patty or Patricia. So we have her on hold. Fantastic. Do you want to be called Patty or Patricia?
3: Patty.
0: Patty, welcome to the MJ Morning Show. And let me say from the bottom of my heart and sincerely, I'm so sorry for what you're going through. This has made big local news. It's now starting to get big national news. You know, I'm sure you're going to be contacted by all kinds of national news outlets. So, Patty... you live in Pinellas County. Where exactly do you live?
3: Right now I'm at an Airbnb. My lawyers are helping me.
0: Where did you live? Where was the apartment where you were bitten?
3: Grand Oaks Apartments in Largo.
0: All right. So this is terrible. Do me a favor, Patty. Start from the beginning and tell all of our listeners what happened at your apartment in Largo.
3: Well, I moved in there shortly, about a couple months after the hurricane that wiped me out on the beach. And obviously places were scarce, and this place was only a three-year-old building. I'm like, okay, I'll just, and it was really nice inside. And I was there about 2 weeks, and I got bit. And I'm like 2 or 3 days later, it was like all red. And so I went to the doctor, and he said it was, you know, I said it was a spider. I mean, I seen him crawling on me. And it was in my bathroom, which they were all in my bathroom. And then I should have sent you pictures, but I'm sure you've seen them on the news. So then I got bit again. I went to the office because I went and I showed her my leg. She goes, "Oh my God, that's terrible." I go, "That's the second time I was bit." And then the third time, every time I got bit, I went to the office. I said, "Please, they're in the bathroom." And she said, "Well, the pest control." I said, you need more than pest control.
0: You need a freaking flamethrower is what you need.
2: Yeah, right?
3: They were coming down from the vents. I was taking a shower one day, and I went to use my shampoo, and there they are, two freaking spiders, brown coot spiders.
0: My God, I mean, this is like a horror movie. Now, Patricia or Patty, are we sure these were brown recluses?
3: I smashed them, obviously, and then I lensed them, and it came up brown recluse.
0: Oh, my God. All right. So, folks, it turns tragic.
3: They have a picture of them on the news.
0: I have seen it. In fact, I'm looking at it right now. I mean, it looks like a brown recluse to me. I got to be honest. All right. Yeah. I'm not an entomologist, all right? But I've seen Spider-Man. All right. So here's the deal. You lose what? Two of your toes?
3: Yeah, within a couple weeks apart.
0: Which foot, which toes?
3: It's my right foot, my big toe. And so it's very much that, and then my one right next to it had to get taken off because when it bit me, it did something. I couldn't believe it.
0: I tell you what, this really screws up. This little piggy went to the market.
3: I'm telling you.
0: Yeah.
3: I went to the emergency room, and I just figured they're going to give me another antibiotic. I had already been on 9 antibiotics through my primary doctor because of I kept getting bit over and over. Like, you see all the scars on my legs and all the bites.
0: So you're maintaining that the apartment complex, after you warned them that they did not take swift and appropriate action,
3: They sent a kid in there to just spray the corners of the apartment. It's like they're in the bathroom, they're in the vent, and the pest control kid said, "I'm not going up there."
0: Oh my God, really?
3: That's right. Yes.
2: Sounds like a smart kid. There's a lot of spiders up there.
0: My God.
3: Yeah. But so I went, you know, I told the office, I said, "I got to get out." My doctor told me, "If I don't leave there, I'm going to die. Because the infection's getting worse." Mm-hmm. They just kept getting, every time I got bit, I got infected.
0: All right, so Patty, has the necrosis or it stopped though? So you've had two of your toes amputated and nothing else is in danger. You're out of the danger zone now, is that correct?
3: I'm out of the danger zone. I lost tissue on my leg. Because they were infected so bad and for so long.
0: My God.
3: I had to go to a wound care to get, and the wound care is who healed them. They were there for a good 6 months before that healed up and the skin grew over. Now they're like all black and blue marks and all over my leg. I mean, they're big black and blue marks, the scars. And the two scars that really

0: Hold on. After you're bitten, you got spiders coming down from the. This is insane.
1: After she lost toes.
0: After you lost toes.
1: I mean, the bites.
0: After the toes are removed, they wouldn't let you out. That's insane.
2: No, they said no. They said, we'll send it in, but the answer is going to be no.
0: Oh, this is nuts.
2: So I said, well, what about next month? They made me pay rent my first toe was amputated at the end of June. I paid rent from July until my lease ended on the 14th of November.
0: Insane.
2: And I had to pay the electric bill because it's prorated amongst all the tenants. Mm. So I was still getting $200 electric bills, and I do not live there.
0: That's insane. Mm. Hey, Patty, thank you for sharing the story. If there's anything that we can try to help you with, please reach out. Hey, thank you for sending me the email today saying you wanted to come on the MJ Morning Show. I appreciate it. And just let us know if we can help at all. And
2: I just wanted the word out there, and I listened to you guys, and I get the words out there because I guess it's all over the place now.
0: It is. All right, Patty, thank you again, and we wish you the best, and please keep in touch with us, okay?
2: I will. Thank you very much, MJ.
0: Thank you, Patty.
3: All right, Patty. That sucks.
0: God, can you imagine?
4: Mm-mm.
0: That's a freaking nightmare. Largo, Grand Oaks Apartments,
1: And then they don't let her out of the lease? She still pays her rent for months on end?
0: Yeah, I gotta believe that's going to be pretty successful litigation.
1: Put me on that jury.
0: I got a feeling she's not going to be in Section 8 housing much longer.
5: 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The chaos has yet to begin. There's not a lot of volume out on the roads, and there are no incidents to report. The bridges, interstate, major intersections, all checking in clear. So travel times are optimal right now. Be safe and have a great Friday. 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
0: Great news, folks. 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It's going to be next weekend, September 25, 26, 27, only at IDC, Tampa, Clearwater, Lakeland, and Sarasota. And tell them that MJ sent you. Hey, I want to welcome a brand new sponsor to the MJ Morning Show. 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I know all about FOI, both because they have treated me. I had hand surgery at FOI because I put a palm frond through my hand, I don't know, like 10 years ago. 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I hate to have to bring up car wrecks, but if you're in one, you need the proper legal representation.

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0: some morons in the news at the MJ Morning Show. And what do you say we fire off the morons from the Villages News. Always good for... We've got... And this is not like a retiree. This is... And the Villages News is good for, you know, nut job retiree morons.
1: Yeah.
0: As well as just non-retiree morons. And in this case... It is the latter, Chambry Caswelle Hendricks. So, first name is Chambry, C-H-A-M-B-R-E-Y. Okay. Middle name is C-A-S-U-E-L-L-E.
1: Okay.
0: Caswelle.
1: Sounds good.
0: Hendricks, 19 years old, shows up at her job at Chili's. According to the arrest report from the Lady Lake Police Department, and she walks into Chili's, you know, employee, former employee now, I would imagine, walks into Chili's demanding her W-2 tax form.
1: Okay.
0: And somehow this culminated in her punching former coworkers in the face.
1: Well, that's good.
0: I want my punch in the face, punch in the face, punch in the face. I want my punch in the face, punch in the face, punch in the face. I want my punch in the face. Yeah.
1: I want my taxes back, taxes back, taxes back.
0: I want my W-2. What the hell? Well, first of all.
1: Isn't it like usually online or something? Yeah, well, most companies have like a portal or something these
0: typically
1: days?
0: Typically, the W-2 is available. Like January 30th, isn't okay. that?
1: So if they print it to you and mail yeah, it to you, right? Yeah. But like here, we have like an app.
0: Can you type you what? Not an app. We have a portal. We've got yeah, a but, you know a,
1: the, yeah. We have a but the portal that I have yeah, is app.
0: Yeah, most companies or you know it's a decent sized company.
1: I can tell you exactly how much I got paid up to on the first of the new year.
0: All the financial information, everything's there. But as far as W-2, hey, go to Google. Type in when are W-2s available? Because I want to say that isn't it. It's like by the 30th of January or something, or like 1099s. Like if you've got 1099 employees, you've got a certain date that they've got to get. Yeah, no later than January 31st. Your employer is required to provide you with Form W-2 wage and tax statement. If your employer does not provide online access to your W-2, they must mail or hand deliver your W-2 to you no later than January 31st. Why did I say the 30th? The 31st of January. All right. So she goes into Chili's
1: 2 weeks early
0: and demands her W-2. You know what that, tell you what, you know what that means? That means that she's just itching for her refund.
1: That's right.
0: She must be in a jam right now. She's in a couple of jams. You know, if she could just get to like maybe a Hidden Valley Ranch, like a focus group.
1: A hidden taste tester.
0: Yeah,
1: type thing.
0: And
1: yeah.
0: You know, $50 will get you out of a couple of jams.
1: Tell you what.
0: Yeah.
1: Listen, yep. A lot of people want to file their taxes early. If they're due money back, don't let the government hold it. It's your money.
0: Oh, yeah. So she goes into Chili's up in Lady Lake. Demands the W-2. The manager says that it's not yet prepared because they don't have to have the W-2s available until January 31st.
1: That's a good point.
0: Hendricks goes to the kitchen area of the restaurant. The manager tries to block her access. She told the former employee that she was not allowed in the food preparation area. Hendricks then threatened to harm the manager and was yelling at the kitchen staff. The manager told police that all of a sudden, Hendricks struck her in the face with a closed fist. Ow! Ow! Two other Chili's employees intervened, attempted to escort Hendricks out of the restaurant, and then Hendricks punches both of them in the face with a closed fist.
1: She means business. She wants her tax forms.
0: My God. Andrew's dying for me to say something to the effect, hey, all she wanted was a smash in the face burger. That's terrible. Andrew, that's awful. Smash burger, smash in the face burger, and either way. All right. Officers showed up at the restaurant, took Hendricks into custody, took her to the Lake County Jail.
1: Right.
0: During the booking process, Hendricks refused to take out her piercing and weave.
1: Okay. Can you do that?
0: She would not remove her. You know what? I am not well versed in weaves. So.
1: No, I'm not either.
0: Ask Weaves. Remember that website? Remember that search engine? Ask Weaves.
1: It could find any hairstyle for you at all, anywhere in the country.
0: And then detention deputies had to physically restrain her to remove her weave.
1: Yeah, I'm sure that was a pleasant process.
0: and piercings. Yeah, she was booked on 3 counts of battery. That's 1, 2, 3. And bond was set at $3,000. I'm guessing that her tax refund is not going to cover that $3,000. Well, 10%, maybe so. But, yeah. Hello, Chambry. The W-2s do not have to be delivered to you by hand or postmarked by January 31st.
1: All right. If you have just consulted a tax professional, they could have told you that.
0: I want my body search, body search, body search, bodies. Because once you went to the Lake County Jail, you get a body search. You get a cavity search.
1: Yeah.
0: I want my body search, body search, body search, body search. I want my body search. Chili's body search ribs. Cavity search ribs.
1: So yesterday, MJ.
0: Yes?
1: At the RV show.
0: I want to talk about that because Fester, I was wondering if you were already at the RV Super Show, which opened up yesterday, correct?
1: Started yesterday.
0: Well, hold on. Can you hold on to this thought?
1: Yes.
0: I don't want to get too late.
1: But it has to do with the villages.
0: Okay. All right. Very good. Because, this is very interesting because I had made a note. I wanted to talk to Fester about the RV Super Show at the fairgrounds because, listen, this is a hobby for Fester. What they pay him here to be on the MJ Morning Show, he can't feed the family.
1: It barely covers my chewing tobacco.
0: Yeah. All right. You don't chew tobacco.
1: No, I'm going to start.
0: Okay. So Fester, his real job is selling RVs. So after the original MJ Morning Show, this is just a hobby for him.
2: In Hillsborough, we have an accident on I-4 westbound at Mango Road with the right lane blocked. We have a car that's upside down in the grass area. Traffic is backed up to Branch Forbes Road. We have a crash on 301 at MLK. We also have a crash on State Road 60 eastbound at the ramp to 275 southbound blocking the center lane. Keeping you updated on Shriner. 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

0: What would make the story extra special is if one of our old sound effects was in the computer. You know, when we started here, what, four and a half years ago almost.
1: Yeah.
0: You know, I brought a hard drive with all of our old MJ Morning Show sound effects and just audio bites. And we put a lot of them into the computer. And I just don't remember if we had this one. Turns out I asked Andrew, hey, can you see if we have this certain sound effect? And he just found it and put it in. So it makes the story even better.
1: Okay.
2: Smells like hot dogs.
0: Remember that?
2: Smells like hot dogs.
1: That's from The Simpsons.
0: Yeah, it is. Is that Nelson?
1: No. That's Ralph Wiggum.
0: Oh, that's the police chief's
1: kind of dopey,
0: son,
1: pudgy son.
0: Ralph Wiggum.
2: Smells like hot dogs.
0: So that's Chief Wiggum's kid?
1: Yes.
0: Is that right?
2: Smells like hot dogs.
0: All right, so what? I don't even remember the episode, but I always love that. Smells like hot dogs. So why do I want a hot dog audio drop? A little sound bite.
1: Yeah, why do you want a hot dog?
0: I'm busted up about this man here on the MJ Morning Show. That Kim Jong-un in North Korea has cracked down on the sale of hot dogs in the country. And the penalty is time in like a death camp, in a labor camp in North Korea.
1: Over hot dogs?
0: Yeah. Oh, do you remember the bikini hot dog women all around the Tampa Bay area? Where did those go?
1: I mean, weren't they shut down? Weren't there like a bunch of health violations?
0: I'm trying to remember, but man, I remember
1: early to mid-90s.
0: When I first got here, when Michelle and I first moved to town, you'd see them all over the place, like bikini babes selling hot dogs. They had hot dog carts on the side of the road, and they're wearing bikinis. You know, kind of like these days. It's a lot of times it's like Pacific Northwest. They have those bikini baristas.
1: Yeah.
0: You know, like the nearly nude coffee places where you pull in and get your morning cup of coffee. And you have the servers in these little coffee booths, these little drive-up spots, like little tiny outparcels in a shopping center or wherever. And I want to say it's like Oregon and Seattle, you know, Washington State, where they have those bikini baristas, the coffee chicks. But if you don't know about this, folks, there was a time here in Florida, and it was still in full effect when Michelle and I moved here in 1994, they had like bikini-clad women in skippy little bikinis all over the Tampa Bay area. You'd be dry. I remember there used to be one on the Gandy Beach, the Redneck Riviera.
1: Yeah.
0: Right,
1: they were all over the place.
0: Yeah, like, you know, rolling over to the St. Pete side from Tampa, or, you know, on the St. Pete side, going to Tampa, right on the Redneck Riviera.
1: That's what it's called.
0: You know, White Trash Beach. I think there were a couple of them. Spread out by a couple hundred yards. But this was the thing, and it wasn't just there, it was all over. And you'd have, you know, in a gas station parking lot, a side of the road somewhere, you just have a hot dog cart.
1: Yeah, a place where you might see a food truck now was a hot dog cart vending, vended by a bikini lady.
0: When did those go away and why?
1: I don't know. I found a...
0: What'd you find?
1: I found a story from the Tampa Bay Times.
0: Oh, what's the date on this?
1: From 2019. Reminiscing
0: look at this Tampa Bay Times scroll. Let me grab control of the scroll because you're a scrolling fool.
1: I am.
0: All right. All right. This is from October 2nd, 2019 in the Tampa Bay Times. Do me a favor. Bring that up in the other browser, please.
1: Okay.
0: Would you please bring that up in a different browser for me?
1: Pull it up.
0: Yeah, because the question is, what happened to the hot dog chicks that were selling the hot dogs in bikinis? Yeah, bring that sucker back up. Yeah, do me a favor. Always use Firefox. Yeah, I don't like other browsers. I'm a Firefox fan. Yeah, add that to the list of MJ quirks. I don't want Chrome. I use Chrome on my phone, but on a desktop. All right, let me take. Yeah, I don't care for Internet Explorer either. All right, so hang on. Well, no, Internet Explorer became like Microsoft Edge or something. Yeah, I confuse it with the Ford Edge. All right, so hold on. Thong-clad hot dog girls once ruled Florida streets. Where did they go?
1: Yeah, where did they go?
0: It's been years since Valerie, now 55, has seen some of these items. Valerie Workman's Pinellas Park living room.
1: Yeah, she's sitting on a couch with like a bunch of old duffel bags full of stuff.
0: She unzips a duffel bag stuffed with 30-year-old stripper thongs.
1: How's Valerie looking today?
0: Yes. How about putting the hot dog between the buns? No, no, no, not those buns. No.
1: Maybe. I don't know.
0: Listen to this. In the early 1990s, roads in St. Petersburg, Pinellas Park, and Largo were peppered with hot dog carts staffed by women in teabags, thong bikinis. Valerie, who left dancing to peddle hot dogs, Italian sausages, sodas, claims she was the first. It's been decades since she packed up her cart and went back to dancing. But Valerie still wonders what happened to the hot dog girls.
1: Yeah, so do we.
0: My God, this is like a 12,000-word expose. I don't even have time to read this.
1: This is a research paper, essentially, on hot dog
0: carts.
1: What
0: the hell? Oh, hold on. Andrew says, I love it. People just calling in. Anybody want to weigh in on this? The bikini and thong-wearing hot dog girls that used to be on the streets of Tampa Bay.
1: Now, Andrew, are we getting customers calling in, or are we getting actual hot dog girls calling in?
0: Who am I grabbing here? Bring up the phone screener. Let me grab line two, and it is Robert and Wesley Chapel. Oh. Robert, hi, you're on the MJ Morning Show. Welcome, Robert.
3: Good morning.
0: Yep.
3: If I remember correctly, they were outlawed because the amount of auto accidents were going up at the intersections in which the girls were, because everybody was looking at the girls and hitting the cars in front of them.
0: Oh, man. Bikini bag, thong, butt cheeks hanging out.
3: Exactly.
0: If you got rear-ended while looking at a scantily clad hot dog babe on the side of the road, call the Kemp Law Group. Accident or fall, you call Kemp Law. So that's what you think, that they were outlawed because of car... Hold on a minute, Fester. Fester is going through the 12,000-word piece from the St. Pete Times.
1: Yeah, Robert, you're not far off. Here, I highlighted a piece, MJ, that kind of gives some of the problems with this.
0: The controversial phenomenon lasted just a few years in Tampa Bay, but it was packed with action. Some say the teabags were so distracting that they triggered car crashes across Pinellas. Turf wars erupted. Police arrested girls for throwing fists and spraying mace. Oh, so one, let's say one bikini babe was set up and then another one would try to encroach on her territory, and it turned into like throwdowns.
1: Well, let's say like one girl didn't show up to work on Tuesday, then the other girl pops her cart there and then claims her space. You can't do that.
0: Yeah, like claiming the territory. Hey, Robert, thanks for the call. I appreciate it. I think you're right. We got accidents and fights.
3: Not a problem. Have a great day.
0: Have a good one. Was it just Pinellas? I thought I remembered them in Tampa as well, but the article seems to suggest that it was really just like Pinellas County with the bikini babe selling hot dogs.
1: I seem to remember them more closer to beaches than like just regular intersections.
2: Smells like hot dogs.
1: But it's been a long time.
0: This all started because I was very alarmed at what's going on in North Korea with hot dogs.
1: How do you think bikini-clad hot dog carts would go over in Pyongyang. Yeah.
0: No, not Pyongyang. It's Pyongyang.
1: My mouth just doesn't make that sound.
0: Why don't you take a flight in and visit with the family on like a 61-year-old old Soviet airplane? How about that?
1: I'll walk around, tell mom I'm a retired sumo. They'd believe me.
0: So North Koreans allegedly have been banned from eating hot dogs as a crackdown, and it's all because it's considered Western culture. And dictator Kim Jong-un has declared that anyone serving hot dogs will be arrested and they'll be put into a... Get the hell out. What did you just say in my ear, Andrew? Say that again.
1: Say it on the air.
0: No, on the air.
1: On the air.
0: Say it. My God.
1: He heard you the first time.
0: Yeah, say it on the air.
4: Today is Kim Jong-un's birthday.
0: Thank you.
1: Okay.
0: Thank you. All right, so, and folks, I can't tell when Andrew says stuff in my ear or on the air. There's no delineation in sound.
4: Now we know what to send him for his birthday, hot dogs.
0: Yeah.
1: you're looking to end up in a North Korean gulag.
0: We ought to get him on the phone and start singing, I wish I were an Eskimo wiener. All right, so people caught selling hot dogs in North Korea face time in one of their labor camps. Unbelievable. So, first of all, you know, in North Korea, they're eating dirt and, like, tree bark because there's, like, there are food shortages. Where the hell do they get hot dogs?
1: Yeah, who has hot dogs?
0: Well, they go down to the Korean Piggly Wiggly.
1: Did somebody invest in, like, a Nathan's route or something? I don't know. Who has hot dogs? And do they even have sausage over there? I don't know.
0: Who the hell knows? But I saw that. I guess they're coming over from, they're getting smuggled in from South Korea. That's the big smuggling operation, is smuggling in hot dogs.
1: Yeah, big hot dog smuggler.
0: So now you got, hey, how do you say this in Korean?
2: Smells like hot dogs.
0: Can somebody call me up and tell me how to say smells like hot dogs in Korean, please?
1: I could go to Google Translate during the commercial break if you like.
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0: As I approach my pile, I want to start with this new pastime of Michelle, and whenever Julian's in town, or when we go to visit Julian, it seems that they hunt down thrift stores also in New York, where Julian's going to school. But, you know, I'm trying to declunkify the house. I'm trying to declutter the place. And, Michelle, we don't need any more lemonade pitchers.
1: All right, hold on. You're making it sound like you're making it sound like they're crap collectors.
7: Yeah.
1: When in reality, I talked to Julian about it. He had actually had a very good reason for really enjoying thrifting. Mm-hmm. And, you know, he's into, you know, making movies and stuff like that. He needs props.
7: Yep.
1: He needs things that don't cost a lot of money that he can use and manipulate for his schoolwork. So, yeah, I support the kid in his endeavor.
7: Right.
1: He's not always coming home with a whole new wardrobe of used T-shirts.
0: I'm just saying, we don't need any more glassware or pitchers, or we don't need any more chafing dishes, or whatever. Yeah.
8: MJ likes to keep his chafing to his crotch. I'm going to chafe up.
0: I'm just saying. All right. So this is a great little, you know, lead off here into the items that Goodwill will not accept. And I got to be, I laughed at some of these things.
1: I mean, I can't think of anything. Well, I mean, like used auto parts. Is that on the list?
0: Drop your transmission off.
1: Yeah, yeah. Right. I mean, old tires. Right. So, I mean, what don't they take?
0: Air conditioning units. Like you get a big old air conditioning unit outside, getting it replaced. Don't drop that off at Goodwill. They don't want it. Box springs. They don't want them. Bowling balls.
1: They don't want bowling balls?
0: Goodwill doesn't want bowling balls.
7: Why not?
1: Yeah, bring your bowling balls here, man. That's awesome. I'll take them all.
0: Yeah. Don't bring broken and wet items. They don't want chemicals and paint. Yeah, you know what? I got a garage full of old paints and chemicals. Going to drop them off at Goodwill.
1: You know what? There's stuff that's obviously trash or needs to be trashed where people think it has a value.
8: Yeah. Well, I'm not going to throw these paints away. Somebody can use it. I'll donate the paint to the Goodwill.
0: They don't want the 37-volume World Book Encyclopedia from 1980. They don't want encyclopedias.
7: I think Fester's right. Like, that's a good prop if you're trying to do like a period piece or, you know, whatever, or like just fill a bookshelf for you know, visual aesthetics. You know,
1: I have an amount of parental remorse that my kids have never had the joy of going through an encyclopedia.
7: Right.
1: My parents had, I think my mother bought like the Winn-Dixie used to have like one volume a week. And over half a year, we got...
0: Which encyclopedia was it? Was it World Book or...
1: Funk and Wagnall.
0: That was a dictionary.
1: I think they had an encyclopedia, too.
0: We had Britannica. My dad, oh my God, like like mid to late 70s.
7: Yeah.
0: We had the whole freaking set of Britannica.
7: World Book.
0: Yeah, World Book, Britannica.
7: That was mine.
0: Yeah.
8: If I could get my hands on a full set of encyclopedias, not that we wouldn't use them for more than like a day or so,
7: right.
8: But just to have the joy of going through the encyclopedia.
0: Dude. They used to have encyclopedia salesmen that came door to door.
8: Yes.
0: Do you remember those?
8: All the knowledge at this set of books held.
0: But the encyclopedia business is done. Right? It's like the Yellow Pages business, you know, the phone books.
8: You know, there's some old encyclopedia salesman sitting on a beach somewhere like, I got out the right time. Yeah. Right before the computer.
0: Two or three more things. And when I saw this, I started laughing. So they redid our sales side, and they pulled out all the old cubicles.
8: Right.
0: Guess what Goodwill doesn't want?
8: Old office furniture?
0: Yes, the office cubicles.
8: Oh, yeah.
0: Oh, wouldn't that have been hysterical? We load up a truck and we dump a whole sales floor worth of cubicles right at the Goodwill. Now, they don't want office cubicles.
8: They don't want it.
0: They don't want hot tubs.
8: Why not?
0: I don't...
8: I mean, if it's in... It's. I mean, a lot of this stuff is stuff that you should trash.
0: They don't want scuba tanks. Right? Yeah, I can see that.
8: Why can't you see scuba tanks?
0: Well, they could be, out there. It's a piece of life support equipment, really. I just thought it was funny. Just some of the crap that Goodwill does not want.
8: I don't understand bowling balls.
7: I don't either.
8: Yeah, right?
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0: Hey, I saw a headline that caught my attention, and I had to dig a little deeper into this thing. You could be carrying spit, vomit, and urine in your suitcase if you don't do this. Right? You could be carrying spit, vomit, and urine in your suitcase. Now, I don't know about you, but I'm not really into carrying spit, vomit, and urine in my suitcase.
8: Is that the holy trinity of body fluids right there? I mean, maybe blood. I don't know.
0: You know what? Yeah, blood.
8: Blood.
0: Yeah, exactly.
8: Which one would you eliminate, though?
0: Yeah.
8: They're all so good.
0: So you know what the deal is? You know what this... you have any idea?
8: But if you don't wash your clothes before you leave your destination?
0: You know what? You're close. You know, you're kind of barking up the right tree. But, you know, there's even more here. So the headline says carrying spit, vomit, and urine. But actually, it's poop as well. And I don't know why they didn't put poop in the headline, because
8: poop, that would have been an attention grabber.
0: But it should be in the headline. And you know what it comes down to? And I tell you, the fix here, the way to correct this is very, very easy. All right. Do you have any idea where this is headed? All right. So with the clues I've given you, if you don't do this, you could be carrying spit, vomit, urine, and poop in your suitcase.
8: I mean, very few people opt to carry that stuff on.
0: And this costs you nothing.
8: What if you don't use hand sanitizer or something?
0: No.
8: What?
0: Come on, this is easy.
8: I don't know what.
0: All right, what could you put in your suitcase? Let's say you're traveling around, you're walking all over the place.
8: Yeah.
0: You're traveling around, and then you put stuff back in your suitcase.
8: Shoes.
0: Yes. Duh.
8: Okay, I've heard that before. Yeah. There's always crap on your shoes.
0: Oh, yeah. And that's why, Mom knew best, or at least some moms knew best. All kids, everyone, leave your shoes at the front door. Oh, no. Leave them at the side door. You come in through the garage. Don't walk in the house with your shoes that you've been walking all around the neighborhood in or all over town. No, I saw this. It's like some travel story. And it's like, don't bring, all this stuff home, with you. And it's simple. If you're on, really, it's wherever it's not just vacation. This story happened to be kind of aimed toward if you're on vacation, you're walking city streets, and you pack your shoes, what are you putting in your suitcase that you picked up on the bottom of your shoes as you're walking around? So it's
8: I've brought spit, vomit, and urine into the studio this morning.
0: I think we all did.
8: I mean, yeah.
0: No, but really, when you think about it, with all the walking we do everywhere, but especially, I guess, if you're on vacation, if you're in a city, you know, like, I'll take, Manhattan, sure, for instance. You know, New York City, the island of Manhattan.
1: It's a lot of walking.
0: A lot of walking, and a lot of people are walking their dogs on the sidewalk, and there's dog number one and dog number two everywhere. So you're absolutely walking in all kinds of stuff. So, listen, wherever you are, you're walking around the Tampa Bay area. You're picking up stuff. There's no doubt about it. It's on the bottom of your shoes, and your shoes are probably filthy. But the story was more aimed toward, hey, you're on vacation, and you're coming home. You know, don't bring the spit, vomit, urine, and poop back on the bottom of your shoes. And if you just stick your shoes in your suitcase, then you're getting that potentially on other things in the suitcase, and you're bringing it up. So you know what the solution is?
1: What?
0: Just put your shoes in a plastic bag.
1: I mean, it's like a Walmart bag? Yeah, just put them in there, tie them off?
0: Just get a cheap, those cheap grocery store plastic bags. That's it. It is an easy fix.
1: You run into the local bodega before you hit the plane at JFK. Can I have an extra bag for my poop shoe?
0: You're over in London and you just bought some crap at Boots.
1: Yeah.
0: Which is, a drugstore over there. And, just stick your stuff in a plastic bag. Put your shoes in a plastic bag so you're not getting all kinds of street mung all over the inside of your suitcase.
1: Is that a real concern? Are people really...
0: I got to be honest. When I see vomit, poop, and they left poop out of the headline. But when I see vomit, spit, and urine in a headline, I'm doing the story.
1: Yeah, I'm clicking it.
0: That's clickbait for me, man.
1: I want to know more.
0: But why did they leave poop out of the headline?
1: I mean, all kinds of things.
0: Oh, absolutely. A little travel tip from the MJ Morning Show.
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0: How do you know if she's just not into you? So you meet somebody, maybe you got some conversation, or maybe you have an acquaintance you're trying to get to know a little better. Whatever the story. How do you come up with a scenario of meeting a girl, a woman, whatever. How do you know that she's really just not into you? I'm going to give you a few of the red flags, a couple of the signs that you're wasting your time. She's just not into you. And this is according to a relationship expert by the name of Blaine Anderson. Ooh. And these are some hot tips here. She says that if a woman says to a guy, I just don't want to ruin our friendship.
1: I got bad news for you.
0: That means she just does not want to get in your pants.
1: Yeah,
0: all right. She is, all right, maybe it's a little harsh.
1: No, exactly right. If somebody says they don't want to ruin my friendship, guess what? You just did. Yeah. I'm never talking to you again.
0: That means that she is not attracted to you, okay? Oh, I don't want to ruin my friendship with you. That means that you got no chance there. Just save your breath, move on, expend your energy elsewhere. You're just spinning your wheels. That's like number one. Oh, I just don't want to ruin our friendship. Just cut your losses right there. Just move on. Yeah, that means I am not attracted to you. I don't want to hurt your feelings. I kind of like you as a friend, but I really don't want to, jam you in the side with a garlic-tipped ice pick. That's essentially what that is. All right, what about this? If you're not having much success with, starting, a flirty texting back and forth, another excuse is, I'm just really bad at texting. You know what that means?
1: She don't want to text with you.
0: Go pound sand or go home and pound something else. That means she's just, again, she's not interested in you. And that's, they're just trying to be polite. If somebody is into you, trust me, they'll be very, very good.
1: Yeah, they'll text you back.
0: At texting.
1: They'll look at their phone waiting for you to text them.
0: Exactly. Z-A-C-T-L-Y. Exactly. What are you looking at over here?
1: This is Dating by Blaine. This is Blaine's Instagram page.
0: Oh, festers on Oh, Blaine likes to wear skimpy bikinis on Instagram, doesn't she?
10: Yeah, but she doesn't want to ruin her friendship with me right now. Yeah.
0: So Fester went to dating by Blaine. This is the...
10: Well, you said her name is Blaine Anderson.
0: Yeah, right? So she has an Insta. She looks like she's like 17 years old.
10: Okay,
0: yeah.
10: So she's giving out decent tips. I mean, yeah. Everything she said so far is on the level.
0: No, you're right.
10: 710,000 followers.
0: Oh, my God. 710,000 followers. I got to start giving out dating advice.
10: MJ's bearing his soul on his Instagram for essentially how many people can fit in an AMC
0: theater.
10: I'm
0: begging like a bitch to get Instagram followers, and she's got 710,000.
10: Like a bitch.
0: Yes.
7: Or you could put a bikini on and post pictures.
0: There we go. All right. So a couple of those are the top ones, the top two on She's and those are common.
10: But is that all she got? She has
0: no,
10: other
0: there's
10: ones?
0: Other.
10: What other ones? Let's get into the weeds. I mean, don't give me the two most obvious ones. Give me like the subtle one. What's the last one?
0: All right. If a girl says, "Oh, I don't post who I date on social media," when asked why they're not posting about you or including any pictures, that means that she doesn't want people to know that we're dating.
10: Yeah, she thinks you're a moped.
0: Yeah.
10: Yeah, a moped. You know what a moped is, right, Michelle?
7: No.
10: Fun to ride, but you don't want any of your friends to see you on it.
0: Yeah.
7: Oh, stop
10: That's
7: it.
10: 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Listen, I've been a moped for everybody I've ever met.
11: Still dealing with the accident on I-4 westbound at Mango Road, blocking the right lane. Car got turned upside down, and traffic is backed up to Branch Forbes. We have a crash on MLK westbound at 301. We have a crash on 275 south at Bush Boulevard. And an accident on Memorial Highway eastbound at 275. Keeping you updated, I'm Schreiner. 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
0: 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Again, Highway 27 in Haines City, Miracle Toyota. Tell them that MJ sent you. We've got a new sponsor here on the program, which I introduced last week, LifeGuard Imaging. 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I'll tell you, I've learned a couple of things. 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This is the best $99 you'll ever spend. 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The screening helps you better understand your risk for a heart attack by measuring calcium buildup. Go do this. I did it. I'm telling you, it is phenomenal. My general practitioner, we went over my whole body scan. He said, man, this is great. So $99 gets you in for a heart scan, and then you can talk to

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0: glamorizing violent baby names. I guess this is a little bit of a trend. So parents are always looking for the perfect baby name and trying to outdo a memorable baby name. Well, I read this story. There's an increase in these aggressive baby names, and a lot of them are somewhat weapons-oriented.
1: Dude, I knew a lady who had a son named Remington and another one named, like, Colt or something. Yeah. And their dog was named Ruger.
2: What?
1: Yeah. She was a nut.
2: Yeah, I believe it.
0: Well, I've heard of the name Gunner.
1: Hunter? Gunner?
0: Gunner Nelson? Remember that?
1: Yeah.
0: Remember, what was that song? I can't live without your love. Do you have that? I haven't heard that in a long time.
1: Yes. I mean, Gunner, Hunter.
0: Here she comes, right?
1: But are those, you think, glorifying?
0: There was a nice acoustic, like, pluck at the beginning of that song. Do you have it? We have that in the system. That's amazing. Yeah, Matthew and Gunner Nelson. But some of the other names that apparently parents are choosing, Wesson. For Smith and Wesson.
1: I thought it was the oil.
0: Calibro, yeah. Wessonality.
1: Oh, Florence Henderson.
0: Yeah, that's right.
1: Wesson oil. Remember that? Great.
0: Absolutely. Oh, yeah. Yeah, remember this song? Hey, let me shut up at the beginning. No, I've always liked that little kind of a nice acoustic pluck at the very beginning. All right, here we go. Listen. That little boom, boom. What are they doing now? The kids of Ricky Nelson. She comes,
3: just like an angel. Mm. Seems like forever that she's been.
0: Remember this? I Can't Live Without Your Love and Affection. This is a big hit. What the hell? I mean, really, I've not heard from these guys. I haven't heard about Matthew and Gunner Nelson in 25 years now.
2: I wouldn't have even recalled the song or that they sang it.
0: Hold on.
1: I think they cut their hair.
0: Hold on, Michelle. Wait a minute.
2: No, but you're playing the song now, but just by the title and who they are, I would never have, like...
0: You remember the song, right?
2: Oh, yeah, now that you're playing it.
0: Yeah. Andrew says they both look like Ellen DeGeneres now.
2: Oh, my God.
0: hang on, here's the hook. I can't live without your love and affection. I can't face another. All right, some other names. Some people are naming their kid Shooter. Oh, my God.
2: What?
0: I mean, you're just begging for an issue.
1: Well, I mean, Waylon Jennings' son is named Shooter. Shooter Jennings. He's another.
0: All right. Can you imagine that what if your kid Shooter becomes a school shooter?
1: Yeah, that's not.
0: I mean, that's just, holy crap. Trigger. That's a freaking horse. Hmm. What was that? That's some old time.
1: Oh, Silver.
0: Yeah, that was Trigger. The Lone Ranger.
1: Who was
0: Silver? Hold on. Who
1: was Silver?
0: Oh, no, that was Silver. Okay.
1: Was Trigger?
0: Tonto. Whose freaking horse was Trigger?

0: no, that was Roy Rogers.
1: Yeah.
0: Roy Rogers. This is well before my time, but I don't know. I just have stupid knowledge jammed in my noggin. What are you laughing at?
2: Because that's true.
0: Heads up, alarming trend in like aggressive baby names.
1: We almost named Hudson a very aggressive name.
2: What?
0: Bazooka?
1: Unabomber. Now, my wife wanted to name him Maverick, which is on the list of like a cowboy western.
0: Wow,
1: name.
0: Maverick.
1: That was a contender until she overheard her cousin laughing behind her back about what a ridiculous name it is.
2: That was on my list.
1: Yeah, Maverick.
0: Hold on. Really?
2: Yes.
0: You were considering naming Julian Maverick?
2: Yeah, I think you said no.
0: That's right. I did say no because it was a mediocre car from the 1970s.
1: Yeah, I mean, we were going to name him Pinto as well. You know, but Maverick was on the list.
0: Pinto.
1: And that might have been the working. That was the working name for most of the pregnancy. And I was like, oh, that's really specific. I don't know.
0: What if Pinto got rear-ended?
1: He'd blow up.
0: Exactly.
1: He would blow up.
0: Exactly. All right, Colt, Ruger, Winchester, Remington, Blade, Cannon.
1: Cannon are
0: other names that are apparently getting popular.
1: Are French kids being named Guillotine?
0: There are more of these names.
2: I actually thought there was a resurgence of the more traditional names like Hazel, Evelyn.
1: Yeah, there are traditional names coming back and names that mean death.
2: Oh.
0: Nuker.
1: Yes.
2: What?
0: No, I just made that one up. I just made that one up. Nuker. Can you imagine? Name your kids Nuke?
2: No.
0: Anyway, think twice about an aggressive baby name.
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0: So, my little teaser for this morning was this is the first generation that's being called dumber than the last.
2: Mm.
0: And listen, I don't want to insult. Yeah. I don't want to insult these listeners, but also, Michelle, our kids are intimately involved with this. And I'm not saying our kids are dumb, because I think quite the opposite. I think our kids are smart. You know, Julian's got a knocking on a 3.9 at NYU. Chloe's in her second semester of first year law school up in Connecticut. But the word is that Generation Z, so Gen Z is like 1997 to like 2012, I think is Gen Z. And those individuals, they're being called dumber than the previous generation. So prior to Gen Z are the millennials. And it is being said that they're according to a top neuroscientist, it is being said that Gen Z is the first generation that's done worse in school than the generation preceding them, the millennials. This is the expert. This is the top neurologist. Dr. Jared Cooney Horvath. I think his friends just call him
4: Dr. Horvath. He's really good.
0: I think his friends just call him Whore for short. Dr. Jared Cooney Horvath says Gen Z, the first generation in modern history to score lower on standardized academic tests than the one before it. And to make matters worse, most of these young people are overconfident about how smart they are. The smarter people think they are, the dumber they actually are, according to Dr. Horvath, a top neuroscientist.
4: I mean, it's obvious that Dr. Horvath did his work, did his research.
0: They underperformed on basically every cognitive measure, from basic attention, memory testing, literacy, numeracy, executive functioning skills, and general IQ.
2: Right.
0: Holy. Horvath recently testified about this sad state of affairs before Congress and told a panel of lawmakers who followed the millennial generation that the record has been blown of the next generation doing better than the previous, and Gen Z is the one that brought it all to a screeching halt. Wow.
2: So you noticed that with your kids?
4: I can't believe it.
0: Horvath.
4: I believe it. I think there's like this sense of entitlement amongst kids that are coming up now that I don't think that I had, I don't think I've ever seen before. I mean, when you said a dumber generation, I thought you were going to talk about on basic things of life, and I instantly thought of like changing a tire, you know, or practical things that
0: like
4: you kind of learn
0: like when practical you come up. Life skills.
4: But you're talking about executive function.
0: Yeah, well, I just read a whole list. Yeah, general IQ.
4: Yeah, and this arrogance. You know what? I mean, I think it's an individual to individual basis, but I could see how he's gotten to Dr. Horsbath has gotten to that conclusion.
0: No, it's Dr. Horvath.
4: Yeah, Horsbath. That's what I said.
0: No, Horvath. It's not Horsbath.
4: What do you say?
0: The whore's not taking a bath, okay? It's Horvath. It's Horvath is what it is.
4: Oh, I thought it was like when you stand in front of a sink. Okay, never mind.
0: No.
4: Never mind.
0: Or a bidet.
4: Never mind.
0: All right, more than...
4: My mistake. More than
0: half of the time a teenager is awake, half of it is spent staring at a screen.
2: Mm.
0: And this is exactly
4: staring
0: what... This is exactly what I assumed. You know what? Gen Z is the first generation that is really getting knocked down with all of the social media, the screen time, the scrolling. And sure, listen, it was available for millennials as well, but Gen Z has, I think, the greatest immersion, I think is a good word.
2: But also, I think we use it differently. You and I, and probably Fester as well, as the internet was, you know, developing, we were using it to learn and look things up and being educated and read, whereas now it's evolved into being so much entertainment is
0: dumb.
2: Available.
0: It's dumb.
2: Okay.
0: It's No. Seriously, I'm being serious here. It's the internet engagement that we had as Gen Xers and watching the internet develop before our very eyes.
2: Right.
0: You're right. It was more educational and knowledge building, and it seems maybe with Gen Z, it's about the mindless scrolling and. Selfies and social media garbage.
2: But it's fed to you. Before, we had to Google the very thing you wanted to know about, right? Like, you used it as your encyclopedia because you wanted to learn something about in Africa, you know, civilizations or whatever, some history or science. But now, the algorithms are so, what are they called, like, predetermined. It tells you, like, what you want to know, and then it just feeds you that content, and it tends to be now entertaining and not educational-based.
0: All right, Fester, what's going on? Yeah. Oh, no, hang on a minute, Fester. Can I put you on hold? Yeah. Let me put you on hold a second. Hang on, how do I do hold?
2: Fester's nowhere to be.
0: Yeah, let me put you on hold because Kirk is calling in regarding Generation Z. Kirk is in Apollo Beach. Hi, Kirk, you're on the MJ Morning Show. You want to weigh in on this whole Gen Z deal?
5: Yeah, I do want to weigh in on this. I'm Gen Z. I was born in 97, and... I can attest to my peers, they're stupid. 100%. I would not 100%, 98% of them are stupid. There's no drive. There's no ambition. You know, going through school, I graduated in 2015, and right when I was pretty much going through middle school, that's when, like, the iPod Touch and, you know, the iPhone was just coming out. So we were, like, the generation that really, like, got it first. Like, I remember growing up with pagers and, like, VHS and cassette tapes. So I kind of got, like, the tail end of the old world, should I say?
0: Yeah, yeah.
5: Before Google. And there was really two routes that my generation could have taken. It's, you know, getting access, like, right in a crucial development point in a human's life, being in, like, high school, you know, they could have taken that. They literally had the world at their fingertips. But instead of using that to apply, to get more knowledge, it was a means of escape, you know?
0: Dude, and Kirk, you sound Kirk, you sound very intelligent. What do you do for a living? What did you end up doing?
5: Well, I work in the trade. I'm a tile and stone artisan for swimming pools.
0: Wow. Kirk, you have so eloquently delivered your picture. You've presented your argument, and you've displayed, I think, impeccable verbiage and delivery skills, and you've told a great story.
5: Well, I think I can thank my grandparents. You know, my grandparents, they raised me, and it was two generations. You know, my grandfather, you know, he was born in the 30s. Mm-hmm. And he was a last generation tobacco farmer, grew up, you know, in the hills of Tennessee. And my grandmother, they had a 20-year age difference. And my grandmother grew up in inner city schools in Nashville. And I had two completely different generations raising another generation.
0: What I'm amazed at is, I mean, you just flat out said that all the people you grew up with or went to school with and graduated with, that they're stupid. That's amazing. Kirk, thanks for the call, and thanks for listening. Good call. Great call.
5: Yes. Have a great day.
0: Fantastic call. No, phenomenal call. Terrific call. All right, buddy. Thanks. All right. Hey, Casey in Sarasota, hold on one second. Let me just go back to Fester for a second. I don't want to screw with the phone system and try to conference call Fester in, so that's why I put him on hold. All right, so Fester, what's the plan now? Now you got to go to I don't mean to throw a... you know, a dark call over the show, but you've got to go to a funeral now, right?
6: Yeah, I'm sorry. Yeah, I got the funerals today, so.
0: All right.
6: So that's it. It's coming up, and I think, what time is it? I don't even know what time it is.
0: Yeah, it's 8:05.
6: All right, so I think we're leaving the house in about an hour and a half or hour and 10 minutes.
0: All right.
6: So we have to
0: go down back, to the... Are you back in studio here in St. Pete tomorrow?
6: Unless something goes wrong with Delta tonight. That's the plan. I'm in Clemson, South Carolina, so I'm going to leave here about 7 o'clock. I have an 11 o'clock flight out of Atlanta.
0: So you got to fly from Clemson to Atlanta?
6: No, I have to drive that. It's a two-hour drive.
0: You're driving from Clemson to Atlanta. Then you have a Delta flight at 11:30 back to Tampa?
6: Yes. 11 o'clock.
0: I can smell it now. Fester's gonna leave. Fester's gonna get into Tampa International.
2: Yes.
0: Like 12:30 or 1 a.m.
2: Yeah. Let me tell you.
0: What?
2: He's coming to our house and staying in the guest room.
0: No, Fester's gonna drive. Fester. No. Fester's gonna drive right here.
2: Right.
0: And Fester's gonna sleep on the couch in the lobby.
2: Right. No, or he's gonna come to our house.
6: Yeah.
0: No.
6: One of the two.
0: Oh.
6: But the lobby is much more likely.
0: Or do they still have the massage chair back in the sales department?
6: Yes.
0: Yeah, go
6: fall asleep in that.
0: Yeah, go fall asleep in the massage chair.
6: Oh, man, that's a great idea.
0: All right, listen, have a great time at the future. Oh, that's a... listen, good luck. Right. Anyway, do what you got to do today.
6: Yeah.
0: And we'll
6: see. I do what I got to do.
0: All right, we'll see you back here live, hopefully... Listen, if you're, hopefully the flights work and hopefully everything's okay. And we should see you live in studio tomorrow, right?
6: Fantastic. Yeah, I should be there.
0: So. All right, buddy. Thanks for calling in. I appreciate it.
6: You got it. Have a good show.
0: All right, thanks. All right, Fester up in South Carolina phoning in. Let me grab one more call, Andrew. One more call on this. I got to move on. We got the Tom Brady conspiracy theory, which. People are nuts. People are out of their minds. First, let me grab Casey. Casey's in Sarasota. Hey, Casey, hi. You're on the MJ Morning Show. Welcome.
7: Hello, Mr. MJ.
0: Oh, look at that. Channeling Fester's daughter, Hadley.
7: Yeah,
0: hello, Mr. MJ. Go ahead.
7: Condolences to Fester and his family.
0: Yeah, terrible.
2: That's so nice.
7: But so... to piggyback off of that phenomenal call, that was well said. You know, the generation.
0: Yeah, wasn't Kirk great? Kirk was fantastic.
7: Yeah, he was fantastic, and he's well spoken, and it just gives you hope that some of these generations are not as dumb as all the others. But it's like these short videos, right? I think they just short attention span.
0: It's another good point. Yeah, it's all the scroll, you know, and you know, even if the video's 15 seconds, people are scrolling after two. I think I read something that you got to grab the attention of somebody in 1.4 seconds or boom, they're already scrolling to the next video, you know?
7: Yeah. But at what point do the parents get held responsible, right? Because these are parents, the parents are allowing, right? Maybe the kids to function in this capacity.
2: Right. By limiting the screen time or.
7: Yeah, exactly.
0: All right, Casey, thank you so much for checking in. I appreciate it.
7: Absolutely. Take care, y'all.
0: All right, Andrew says I got to grab another one. All right, let me grab Angela and Brandon. Hey, Angela, you're on the MJ Morning Show. Hello, Angela.
8: Hi, good morning.
0: Good morning. What's up?
8: I wanted to share that I'm a branch manager of a location in Lakeland, Florida. And
0: What kind of location? What is it? Are we talking about? When I think of branch manager, I think of like a bank.
8: It's for a medical facility.
0: Okay, all right.
8: And I had an employee that needed to mail a patient a document to sign so we can bill the insurance. And I told him, I said, make sure you print the document, mail it. Also send a self-addressed envelope with a stamp on it back for the patient conveniently so they can mail it back with no problem. And he looked at me and he just kept looking at me and I'm like, okay, just mail it out. He did not know how to mail a letter.
0: Oh my God, are you serious?
8: Yes, I thought he was kidding at first, and he said, well, I'm not really sure. And I said, what do you mean you don't know how to mail an envelope? And I had to sit there with him and show him where to put our company name on the top with the patient's name and then reverse it. He did not know how to do it.
0: Did he know how to put a stamp on an envelope?
8: He knew where to put the stamp. He just did not know. He was confused as to which way that I was born in 73, and today's world with everybody not knowing and feeling entitled, and it just gets me every day.
0: Listen, Angela, thanks. I know that I've read something, you know, similar about just simple life skills. And some of the younger kids today, like filling out a check, granted, people don't write as many checks today, but just simple things like that we take for granted that, and I know I saw something like a 20-year-old had no idea how to write a check, for instance. So, Angela, thanks for the call. Have a great day. All right. So the lines are kind of loaded up on this. Andrew's, you know, screening calls. Should I take more here before I move on? I think Andrew's saying, yeah. All right, Andrew, give me the call quickly. Oh, you know what, we dug up? We dug up the original.
9: Hello, Mr. MJ. Hello, Mr. MJ.
0: Yeah, that's what the caller was channeling. So, Andrew, am I grabbing Jessica? Okay, Jessica is in Lakeland. Jessica's on what, on two? Jessica, hi, you're on the MJ Morning Show. Welcome.
10: Hi, how are you today?
0: Hey, Jessica, go ahead.
10: So I'm a millennial. I'm a, I guess you could say on the younger side millennial, so I was born in 89, but, and I also have five kids. So my oldest is 19 and my youngest is 3, so I have a gap of the generations.
0: Wow.
10: And I completely see, a huge difference between my 19 and my 17-year-old and the way they interact with people. And my younger three children who were kind of COVID babies. But, you know, we listen to all these older generations complain. And I'm a manager in an insurance company. So I also manage multiple generations. And I do see like a learning gap with Gen Zers. But who's to blame for that? You know, are the millennial parents to blame for that? Is that somebody, you know, it's not just Gen Zers who are not able to mail a letter. Do you know what I mean?
0: Yeah. So if you're just tuning in, what prompted all this is I had an item that Gen Z is now the first generation that's being called dumber than the previous generation. And this is according to a well-known neuroscientist, Dr. Jared Cooney Horvath, who...
10: I did hear the Horvath.
0: Yeah, this is Dr. Horvath, and he's saying that the Generation Z individuals underperformed on every cognitive measure, basic attention, memory, literacy, numeracy, executive functioning, and general IQ, lower scores than the previous generation. And typically, all of this goes up from generation to generation. And now with Generation Z, it's actually gone backwards. So that's, if you're just tuning in, that's where this whole conversation has emerged. And he also goes on to say, but we know this, that more than half of the time that Generation Z is awake, half of it is spent at staring at a screen.
2: Half of it.
0: Yeah, that's what he says.
10: Right.
0: Yeah. And,
10: but see, this is kind of my argument, not argument, but kind of like my debate in this, which y'all have to remember that these kids had how many years did we go through COVID where we were just kind of stuck in the house, and parents unfortunately use that excuse to let their children have too much screen time. Now, my children do so many sports, like my oldest, my 19-year-old, he's a D1 football player. So, you know, they're not as bad because they did so many things. They played baseball. They played football. They didn't just stare at a screen. And that was something that I made sure that they did. But there is a gap because of COVID that happened where my 12-year-old and my 9-year-old, you know, they were stuck in the house in kindergarten. And, like, they're huge learning areas.
0: Yeah, that's true. And I know that we've seen and I've read much on this that COVID really just blasted these kids' ability to learn and change the whole learning structure 100%. Thank you, Jessica. Have a great day. Appreciate it. Yeah, Andrew, no more calls, but let me take Kay and Matt. Let me grab Matt, who is in Palm Harbor. Matt, you're on the MJ Morning Show. Hi.
11: I have a daughter who's 22 years old, and we moved down here 3 years ago from Chicago. We kept our old house as an Airbnb, came back down to Florida after Christmas, and our cleaner did not show up. And our 22-year-old happened to still be in town before she went back to college, and she wasn't able to clean the place because she never learned how to mop the floor.
0: Oh, no. Don't know how to mop?
11: Didn't know how to mop. So, and, of course, she's a broke college kid, too. Ugh. So we were going to pay her. But she didn't know, so we actually ended up having to do an emergency. Instead of the normal fee of $150, it cost us $300 to get a cleaner in there before our next guest that was checking in. So
0: she missed the money,
11: and we learned that she didn't know how to mop a floor.
0: All right, let me add that to the list. Gen Z does not have mopping skills. Matt, thanks for the call.
11: Good. Have a good one.
0: You too. One more here. Last call, I think. Kay is in Apollo Beach. Kay, MJ Morning Show, you're up on Gen Z going backward as far as skills from the previous generation. Go ahead.
12: Hey, good morning. I am actually working to train some of our 20-some-year-olds in my business because they don't have life skills. I think one of the things we have forgotten as parents that we have to cultivate the young ones. I have employees that don't know how to use a push broom. They don't know how to use the dishwasher.
0: Oh, wait a sec. The previous caller says that his daughter doesn't know how to mop, and you have young employees that don't know how to use a push broom?
12: Correct. Mind-blowing. And I think we just, you know, my children learned how to wash dishes at the age of 5, but they don't even know how to do the basic things, but they want to come in and they have the best heart and they want to do a great job, but they just don't have basic life skills. They don't know what percentages are. They don't know how to use measuring cups, you know? Mm. So it's just the basics we are forgetting to embrace our children and let's give them the basic skills for life.
0: That's crazy. Kay, thanks for the call. I appreciate it. All right, Andrew, tell all the callers that are buzzing and thank you, but I got to move on. Man, that turned into something.
2: Yeah.
0: Wow.
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0: This story is insane, and I don't want this to happen to you. And I'm going to tell you right now, after I tell the story, there are going to be people that are going to follow my instructions to make sure that your driver license is valid. And there are going to be people listening right now that think they have a valid driver license and it's suspended. I had no idea that this had happened. And it was only by chance that it was discovered. And I found out on Saturday. So I did a Hillsborough County Sheriff's Office ride along on Saturday. You know, I try to do numerous a year. I've been in the honorary deputy program. By the way, Dave Bautista, you know, Tampa resident. Dave Bautista, the actor, former wrestler. Bautista was just inducted, and he was made also an honorary deputy in the program in Hillsborough County. I've been in the program since 1997 through Cal Henderson, through David G., and now Chad Cronister, the sheriff of Hillsborough County. So I did a ride along on Saturday, and my car was parked at the district. Yeah, it doesn't matter what district I was at. So my car is parked at the district. And listen, we've got a nice SUV, and, you know, cops run tags all the time, and it is fully accepted. If you're sitting in traffic, you're at a red light, the cops are running tags. That's one of the things they do to see if a license is valid, to see if, you know, the car is insurance, to see if there are any warrants for the driver. So if you're sitting at a light and there's a cop near you, chances are they're running your plate or other people's plates. So cops run tags all the time. It's good. It's just good police work.
1: You come across a lot of people just by running tags.
0: Absolutely.
1: I've heard of them going through like parking lots of malls.
0: Absolutely. Or seedy motels.
1: And they have readers, and the readers do all the work. And
0: Sometimes there are readers.
1: Okay.
0: Or you have license plate readers that are around. If you see those like little trailers with like the flashing lights on top and little so a lot of times those are license plate readers, and they're at busy intersections. But no, most of the reading is done just manually.
1: Okay.
0: Just a cop seeing a tag and just running the tag. So my car is sitting at one of the Hillsborough County Sheriff's Office offices. And this is a nice SUV. I guess one of the officers just ran my tag. Let's see. And my tag came back as suspended, or driver of the tag assigned to me, suspended. So a deputy runs my tag, which they run tags all the time. Nothing wrong with it. It's standard procedure.
1: You're in their parking lot. Absolutely.
0: And then was able to figure out or find out whose car that was. Why are they here? And then it was found out that I was on a ride along. And then they let the officer that the deputy that I'm with know, by the way, your ride along,
1: you know, is wanted. Oh my God. No. The felon is in the car with you.
2: Easiest catch.
0: I'm not a felon. So it came to my attention on Saturday afternoon that my license was suspended. So the computer returns the information, Florida suspended. And then the instructions are that you confiscate the driver license, you take the driver license, and you take the tag off the vehicle. So if I were pulled over by whatever law enforcement agency, the computer would have said, license for me, MJ, Todd Schnitt, suspended, take license and remove the tag from the car, and I'd be stuck on the side of the road.
2: Now, doesn't that sound like a fun time to have watched that body cam?
1: Oh, MJ, I would have requested that body cam footage in a second.
0: What do you mean?
1: What are you talking about?
2: Oh, I have my insurance. Look, I paid it. I mean, he would be so argumentative and combative because he knows he's in the right. Correctly so. He has been paying his insurance. He received no notification, but...
0: Can I tell the story, please?
2: You go right ahead.
0: You're getting ahead of me.
1: Michelle, okay. You just jumped to the last page.
0: So Florida DMV had me driving around with no auto insurance. My license was suspended since December 4th of last year. I've been driving around for over 7 months. Over 7 months. What is it? December to January to February, March, April, May, June. Over 6 months. So almost 7 months.
1: Yeah.
0: All right. So I've been driving a RAV4 with a suspended license. I got no notification, nothing from DMV, nothing from my insurance company. Our insurance payments are made every single month. It's just an automatic recurring charge on my American Express.
1: You have the same company?
0: Same. So here's the deal. So people are commenting, oh, I mean, you changed insurance companies and get. I didn't change any insurance company. Our insurance company has been USAA for auto for a very, very long time. That's our insurance company. So what happened in our lives? Why was my license suspended? How can you find out if your license is suspended right now? I'm going to tell you. Because after I was told my license was suspended, I did this. I'm like, son of a bitch. It says my license is not valid.
1: So it currently is still suspended.
0: No. I'm going to tell you what happened.
1: On a weekend, you got it unsuspended?
0: Yes. Yeah. I called Ron DeSantis. No, I'm kidding. Hold on. I'm going to tell you all of this right now. This is insane. Here's what must have happened. Our 2024 X5 SUV was totaled. It was in our garage during the flood during Helene. So our car was flooded in the garage, a total loss. USAA was phenomenal. The dealership wanted to fix the car. USAA went in and said, no, we're totaling this car. We don't want him driving around in this. Didn't get inside, but it seeped through the floor and we didn't know it was under the carpet. Anyway, so USAA totals the car. That car was, I guess, reported as salvaged and canceled. In the meantime, we had a new X5 built very quickly. Had to make a couple of calls. Had a new X5 built very quickly. Our car was totaled during Helene, which would have been last September.
1: September, yeah.
0: Like September 28th or something like that. 26, 28, whatever Helene was, last September. And then the car worked for like a week. The car was really running, but I was starting to get warnings. The car was still running, but I was getting warnings. And that's why I brought it into the shop. So this was, probably first to going on second week of October. The car went into the shop because we were getting the warning lights. And that's when it was discovered. Nope, got big problems here.
1: So was your car in the shop during Hurricane Milton?
0: It was.
1: Milton was like the 9th, 10th.
0: It was in the shop.
1: Of October.
0: Yeah, it was. And then I had a rental car Veterans Ford, great client. Veterans Ford gave me an F-150 to drive. They were phenomenal. So we get the new X5 built very quickly. And they're built up in South Carolina. We took delivery of the new X5 built from scratch on November 15th. And I want to thank BMW of Tampa, by the way. So BMW of Tampa and Kurt, they were phenomenal. They helped, they had an allocation and then we were able to get the car built very quickly. So thanks to Kurt Dooley and BMW of Tampa. They were very, very helpful in getting me the new vehicle. So we get the new X5 on November 15th. So very quickly for BMW. And everything's kosher. My new insurance, I walk in there with my new insurance card that I already printed out because I already had the new VIN number. So new insurance, everything apparently was kosher.
1: Apparently not.
0: I'm paying my insurance every month. I've got the new insurance card for the 2025 X5 now. But when BMW Financial, the lease company, when they, I guess, notified Florida that my old VIN was salvaged or the car was deemed a total loss, something crossed and my new vehicle with my new VIN, my new insurance with USAA, same company, I didn't shift company, something got crossed and they determined that the old canceled vehicle had no insurance. It still had the same tag. So the tag for my old vehicle went on to the new, I've had the same tag for years. And it went on to the new vehicle and something got crossed and the new VIN was not attached. Somehow that was determined in the Florida DMV computer through some kind of a cross with misinformation that I had no insurance. So they canceled, the state of Florida cancels my driver's license, suspends my driver license on December 4th, 2 weeks after I took delivery of the new car with full insurance.
1: And doesn't tell you.
0: No one notified me. BMW, the insurance company.
1: Well, why would BMW notify you?
0: Well, BMW, they knew the car was insured. They had, so they would not have notified me.
2: Well, the leasing company would have, because it's it's a requirement of the lease to have it insured.
1: Right. But it sounds like an issue between you and the state.
2: Absolutely.
0: That was the state. So BMW, they knew I had insurance because they have the new USAA insurance policy. Something happened with the state, and with the old car going away and no insurance on that vehicle anymore, it didn't get switched at the state. So here, they suspend my license. I had no idea I was driving around since December 4th of last year with a suspended license. If I were pulled over, I was supposed to have my license confiscated by the cops, and they were supposed to unscrew the tag on the vehicle, leaving me stranded on the side of the road.
1: Oh, my God.
2: And not hogtie you and haul you off?
1: That would have been the best body cam footage ever.
2: Right?
0: Cuffed and stuffed, driven through the Sallyport.
1: Imagine just pulling up on MJ and telling him his license is suspended. Oh. He would have flipped out.
0: Well, because there's no freaking way in hell my license is suspended. All right, so what do you do? How do you find out if you're driving on a suspended license right now? You might be. I'm going to tell you how to figure this out. And when I was told my license was suspended, I was already home. I was already home, and I got a note, rut-row. It was like, your license is suspended because another officer had run the tag. And then the story got back to me. I'm like, it's not suspended. So I go on to the Florida DMV website. And folks, you can go onto the site right now. Just do a Google search for Florida driver license check. And you'll get the FLHSMV website. And it's the driver license check. Again, just Google Florida driver license check. And you'll get the page FLHSMV. And it'll say driver license check. And you just put in your driver license number. You know, for me, you know, it's the S for my last name. And then so you put in the number, then you just put in the capture code to make sure it's not like a bot or something. And then you hit enter and it will tell you if your license is valid. And I did mine after I was told I was suspended. I typed mine in and sure as hell, it comes back, my license is not valid. I'm like, what the living F? What do you mean my license is not valid? Since and then it even said, my license was suspended since December 4th of 2024. And here we are, the middle of freaking June 2025.
1: Please turn yourself in local police.
0: What? All right, well, it'll tell you right away. You do the search, you type in the information, takes 5 seconds, and it'll tell you whether you're valid or not. Then also, on the page that said I'm not valid, there was like a sentence about, have you updated your auto insurance? There was a link. So I click on the link from the page that says I'm suspended. And then it brings me to another page and it asks you to enter your insurance company. There's a drop down box with all of the approved insurance companies in Florida. So I scroll down to USAA all the way at the bottom. And then I pull out my insurance card. I have, valid insurance. I type in my policy number. I hit enter, and it says, thank you, your information is updated. I immediately refresh the page. I put in my license number again, my driver license. Boop, I'm suddenly valid. So as of, this was Saturday, the 14th. As of, 5:29 p.m., Saturday, June 14th, 2025, your license is valid. So it instantly updated me on a Saturday. DMV's closed.
1: That's amazing.
0: The computer instantly updated me.
1: Because this sounds like something you'd have to sit at the DMV for 5 hours.
0: I'm like, oh, my God, I got to make an appointment. I can't drive. Oh, my, Michelle, because now I know. Before I had no idea I was suspended. So now I technically know that my license is suspended.
2: Here was his biggest fear. Because guess who was not suspended?
1: You? Chloe?
13: Me.
1: Well, it's only the owner of the car.
13: Yeah.
1: The car is registered.
0: In my name. Yeah, I guess it's only in my name.
13: I was going to be the designated driver until he got it resolved.
0: Yeah, I'm like,
13: he did not like
0: I'm
13: that.
0: Like, what a nightmare. Now I got to go to DMV. I've got no appointment. I'm going to have to sit there for hours, maybe days.
1: Like some schmuck.
0: Like just a sitting there. Just a total schmuck.
13: I would have told you to Uber there.
0: Michelle wouldn't even have taken me to DMV. So that's my story, and that's how you can check to see if you're valid. But this is a screw-up that I had no idea. I mean, so, you know, to police officers, when someone says, hey, I had no idea my insurance was, I've got insurance. Mm-hmm. And a lot of times, oh, yeah, likely story. No, this is a true story.
13: Yeah.
0: All right, so that's how you resolve it. I mean, what an insane, crazy situation. I've never had a suspended license in my life. And then I find out I'm driving around on a suspended license for over 6 months.
1: You haven't had a legal license all year.
0: I mean, holy what a frig. Has this happened to you? I mean, you're trying to tell a cop, but I have insurance. I mean, I would have been in that conversation. What do you mean I'm not insured? What do you mean you're taking my license and my tag and I'm stuck on the side of the road?
1: How combative would you have gotten with this officer just doing his job?
0: Listen, yep. If a Tampa cop would have pulled me over, they might have known me. If a Hillsborough County Sheriff,
1: Deputy Sheriff,
0: hold on a minute. But, you know, I might have had time to resolve it or go into license check right there at the scene. And what I have thought to go check my license and then hit the link and update my insurance. I was like, okay, officer, go check your computer now. I'm now valid.
1: All right, well, let's say you're driving through Dixie County.
0: Well, hold on a minute.
1: Right? Through Dixie County, right, going 2 miles over the limit.
0: All right, forget that. Just on the interstate, what if a trooper pulled me over? Mm-hmm. I don't know a lot of troopers. And a lot of the troopers are young.
13: Yeah.
0: And not from around here. And might not even know who the hell I am. And, you know, maybe say, you know, obviously you're not a felon or you're not. Who knows what would have happened? But
1: I would have tore your vehicle apart looking for stuff if I were the trooper.
0: Then they would have assumed that I was
13: Call out the canines?
1: Yeah, call the dogs.
0: I was hauling meth.
1: Yeah.
0: Go to Google and just type in Florida license check. And make sure you're going to the actual DMV website. It'll say FLHSMV or something like that, right?
1: Yeah.
0: So go to the, and then you just put in your driver license number, and then you enter the little CAPTCHA code so they make sure you're not a robot, and then it'll tell you whether your license is valid as of right now. So guess what? I am going to start doing that. Like, I'm going to set up an every, like, three-month reminder, check to see if license is valid, to make sure there's not another DMV screw-up.
1: Two things. One, when you switch insurance or you cancel an insurance company, that spiteful, vindictive insurance company immediately will report you as we're no longer their provider, and it's your responsibility to tell them the new stuff.
0: But yeah. I'm with the same company. Right. I didn't change.
13: No, but it doesn't matter.
1: I'm getting back to you. But
13: Fester's bottom line is what?
1: When you cancel your insurance, let's say you go from insurance company A to insurance company Z. Those vindictive bastards who take
0: your
1: money.
0: So if I go from the lizard to Flo?
1: Yeah. The lizard will say, I'm crikey. Son of a bitch. No, they will immediately report you to the state as no longer valid. And then it's completely on you. And your new company doesn't always bridge that. And I've known a lot
0: of people. But again, the point is that I never change companies.
1: Right, with you.
13: Okay, but the bottom line is that ultimately it's the driver's responsibility to make sure your license is active or, you know, valid by having insurance. And hey, if you have any change in your insurance, just make sure it all goes through.
1: And with Helene and Milton, a bunch of people have transitioned cars in the last year because of those events.
0: I'm telling you right now, just do a Google check. Do a Florida driver license check on Google. Make sure you're at the FLHSMV website. Type in your info. It'll tell you whether your license is valid or not.
1: I also need to take a second because I owe you an apology.
0: You owe me an apology?
1: Yes.
0: Oh, wow. Why do I feel like I'm walking into a trap? Go ahead.
1: You're not. I don't appreciate that. I don't offer apologies often.
0: Okay.
1: But when I saw that your license was suspended.
0: Yes.
1: I instantly thought you missed a child support payment for your secret family.
0: Oh, that's...
1: I was like, he has a secret family, Allison! Yeah, I told you! That's, he missed a payment, that son of a bitch! He's a deadbeat dad!
0: Another way to get your license suspended is not paying child support.
1: I thought you had a secret family.
0: That's another way to get your license suspended.
1: She's just getting a check every month, keeping her mouth shut. Now, boom, she got you.
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0: There is a new obsession, and I got to be honest, I have no idea what the heck this thing is. If I were to say from the 1980s and early, like late 80s, early 90s, maybe even into the late 90s, what was...
1: That's a wide span. It's like 15 years you've written about late.
0: Yeah. All right. So what was a collectible item that essentially is worthless today?
1: Oh, no.
0: A collectible item that people were buying. People thought that they were making an investment. People thought this collectible was going to turn into their retirement fund.
1: Oh, man.
0: And essentially, it's just worthless crap.
1: Didn't we have a friend whose mother-in-law?
0: So you know what I'm talking about?
1: I mean, am I right? You know what I'm saying, right?
0: I don't. You haven't said it.
1: Didn't BJ's mother-in-law spend like her entire Social Security on Beanie Babies?
0: Boom. That is it. Beanie Babies. That's exactly what I'm talking about. So,
1: What was the old lady's name? Not Wanda. Margo.
0: No. Was it BJ's mother-in-law?
1: It was
0: Sharon's mother. Yeah. Oh, yeah.
1: Irma?
0: No. You're close, though.
1: Yeah, it's like one of those Tennessee names.
0: Yeah.
1: But
0: No, she was from New Zealand.
1: Was she?
0: Yeah, she was a Kiwi.
1: The family's from Tennessee.
0: No. BJ and Sharon from Tennessee, but Sharon's mother...
1: Norma
0: was from...
1: I knew it.
0: She was from, like, New Zealand.
1: I had no idea.
0: Yeah, she married some hillbilly.
1: But I remember she...
0: You had a Kiwi marry a hillbilly.
1: BJ came in one day, and he's, like, all, like, flustered. I go, what's up?
0: It's a Kiwi billy.
1: They dropped off 400 Beanie Babies to my house. Norma spent her entire Social Security check on them.
0: Anyway, so...
1: I think she's going to be a millionaire off these things. Wants me to put them on eBay.
0: There's a new thing now. And then we can go back and talk about the Beanie... Because the Beanie Babies essentially turned out to be worthless, right?
1: I mean...
0: Wasn't there a big deal with, like, the Princess Di Beanie Baby?
1: Certain ones have a value to them in the collector community.
0: Go to Google. Go to Google and just type in... Are any Beanie Babies worth a fortune today?
1: Beanie Babies.
0: You know, Michelle's Nana, she had a whole collection of Beanie Babies, but I don't think she ever planned on having it, like, fund her retirement.
1: All right, so this is...
0: it was Ty. Remember the heart-shaped tags? And the company that made the Beanie Babies was Ty, T-Y. Nice tie, Ty. Yes, go ahead.
1: So this was released in the late 90s. It was the purple bear, and it was for Princess Diana.
0: Did you type in what I asked you to type in?
1: Yeah, you said... Are
0: any Beanie Babies worth a fortune today?
1: And then the top return was this article from Cosmopolitan that says the top 36 valuable Beanie Babies.
0: So how much are they worth?
1: Well, you go here.
0: Do they give us numbers?
1: I think you have a link to eBay. So here, check price on eBay.
0: All right, check a price on a Princess Di Beanie Baby right now. Let's see here. Why am I getting Versace bags?
1: I don't know.
0: I just had a Versace bag come up.
1: I'm working the internet.
0: I don't want a Versace bag. Little showgirls.
1: The Britannia tie bear is worth a lot.
0: Where the hell the prices?
1: Check price on Amazon.
0: Hang on, check.
1: $10.
0: Yeah, that's something else. That's like a new one.
1: Yeah, let me go to eBay.
0: Yeah, go to eBay and type in freaking Beanie Babies. Yeah, so is the Princess Di Bear, I just know that some people, they put like their life savings into Beanie Babies. The reason why I'm bringing this up, it's like things are cyclical. There's like a new the Beanie Baby craze, but it's not a Beanie Baby. It's something called Jelly Cat. Have you heard of these?
1: I have not.
0: That's what I'm saying. I've never heard of these damn things. Jelly Cats are plush toys shaped like fruits, vegetables, waffles, cakes, and other objects. And apparently, the Generation Z folks are paying hundreds of dollars for these little stuffed dolls. That what look like broccoli or a carrot? Jelly Cat.
1: Here's a Jelly Cat that looks like a sun. Like the sun in the sky?
0: Oh, my God. Jelly Catch, a plush toy shaped like fruits, vegetables, waffles, cakes, and other objects and animals have soared in popularity.
1: Here's a pickle jelly cat right here for $20. And I would like to own that.
0: Are you kidding me?
1: I've never seen a stuffed pickle before.
0: According to Bloomberg Business, Jelly Cat Limited, the parent company, saw its annual global income jump nearly 8 times from 2013 to 2022, totaling $57 million. And from 21 to 22, it nearly doubled. But now you have all these Generation Zs that are forking over hundreds for now. Jelly cats are the new Beanie Babies. Hey, heads up, red alert. Hey, anyone spending a fortune on jelly cats, go do a quick little Google search on the value of Beanie Babies.
1: Let me just tell you how this is going to work out in the long run.
0: Yeah, exactly. Oh, okay. My God, it's history. Oh, look at it.
1: Here's the pancakes.
0: Here's a stack of pancakes with syrup on top.
1: That's a cute plushie.
0: $61?
1: Yeah.
0: Are you on eBay right now?
1: Yes.
0: All right, go. What about the Princess Di Beanie Bits? So the purple, what is that going for?
1: I went to that as well.
0: Yeah, what is that going for?
1: I may have to go to completed listings. I haven't been on eBay in a while. They have them anywhere from $1,000.
0: No, those are asking prices. It doesn't mean that people are, hold on a minute. Let me go to complete. Yeah. Let me take it.
1: I'm not a savant of eBay.
0: All right. I'm on eBay every once in a while looking for certain things. So
1: Princess Di,
0: I know
1: plushies.
0: How to operate this thing. Yeah, just step aside.
1: All right, fine.
0: Let me find, I need to find the sold item. I need to go ahead and click completed and sold is what I need to do. Where the hell is that? I don't see it on the sidebar here. Price, brand, condition, buying format. Shipping, pickup, show only. I need more filters. Where's like the sold items?
1: I don't know. I'm looking.
0: I need sold. Oh, here we go. Sold and completed items. Let me check that. Completed items and apply. So now we can see how much. Ha ha. So they're asking $1,050 for a purple Princess Di purple teddy bear. And here, one just sold for $25.
1: Yesterday.
0: Here's another one sold for $3.74.
1: MJ, look at how many
0: $20.
1: People, look at how many $7.50.
0: $7. $14.99.
1: Look at the date.
0: $9.99.
1: eBay sold 10 of them yesterday.
0: Oh, my God. $8.99. $9.99. And people are asking $1,050?
1: Maybe somebody buys it.
0: What the hell? All right, who knows about these jelly cats? I'm telling you, don't let history repeat itself. Don't spend all of your money on jelly cats thinking they're going to be better than NVIDIA stock, all right? So jelly cats, people are, and it's Generation Z apparently. So it's, you know, it's your 20-something, your young 20-somethings, late teens and 20-somethings, are buying these jelly cats. They're forking over hundreds of dollars.
1: I will say these are pretty cute.
0: Oh, I'm not saying they're not cute, but they're not going to be worth a ton of money.
1: Look at this black robot.
0: All right, let me go to phones on this. Let me ask the question. Do you know about the jelly cat craze? Are you spending your hard-earned money or forking over ridiculous sums above, like, retail price to buy a jelly cat? You know, I don't know, maybe some are out of print or, you know, out of manufacturer and people are buying. So if you're buying jelly cats or if you know somebody that's spending a fortune on these jelly cat plushy toys, I'm telling you, it's the freaking Beanie Baby bust all over again. My God. Put your money in a freaking 401k, not in a freaking stuffed animal.
1: No. I think the Holland Group would definitely recommend owning a couple of plush avocados from Jelly Cat.
0: They would not.
1: You know, we want you to diversify a little bit. What is your plushie?
0: They would not.
1: Hmm.
0: Call the Holland Group if you want, like, real investment advice and retirement advice.
1: You've done a good job with this portfolio. You have one recommendation. This Jelly Cat bat.
0: All right. Does anyone know anything about this Jelly Cat crap? And is the item that I saw, is it true that Gen Z are going nuts, spending hundreds on jelly cats? The new Beanie Baby? I've never heard of these things. The first time I heard about this when I stumbled across this story while doing show prep yesterday. Jelly cats.

0: worked for Grumman in Bethpage.
1: Oh, that's right. Yeah.
2: Okay, I used to live very close to Grumman, actually. We were right off of South Oyster Bay Road.
1: Oh, wow, very nice. All right, so go ahead, Jennifer.
2: So I, not knowing what Jellycat was, I took my daughter to FAO Schwartz, because what do you do with your 10-year-old daughter when you're walking around Manhattan? I wanted her to see FAO Schwartz. This was November of last year, before Thanksgiving. The lines for Jellycat were unbelievable. I had no idea what they were. My daughter wanted one so bad because she's into all of the Squishmallows, all of the, you know, the Squishies, all of those things.
1: Right.
2: We got up there and I saw the prices. They were selling hamburgers that were shaped like plushies, hot dogs, and they would actually do this whole thing where they wrap them up, they put them in a box, they wrap them in tissue paper, you get this whole decorative bag with it. Well, I was not spending that money.
1: Well, hold on. You didn't tell us how much. How much was the average plushy Jellycat?
2: $50.
1: Oh my God, for a made in China plush toy that probably a 10-year-old was forced to make, and it they've got like a total of 89 cents in the damn thing.
2: Yeah, exactly. So when my daughter kept begging me for it, you know, and I felt bad, let me let her get something from FAO Schwartz. It was a childhood thing for me, let it be a childhood thing for her. I let her buy a little mini eggplant.
1: How much was the mini eggplant?
2: It was about $20, I think.
1: Wow. And where is the little mini eggplant that your daughter got? Does she still have it?
2: She still has it, yeah. She collects squishies. We go to Disney all the time. She collects all of the munchlings. So she does still have the eggplant. But that was, I was not spending more than that, especially with the trip to Manhattan.
1: Yeah, right.
2: You know,
1: yeah.
2: All of that. We stay right in the theater district. So there was no way.
1: What the hell did tickets to Hamilton cost you?
2: Actually, it was cheaper to take her to Manhattan than see it in Sarasota. The Sarasota tickets I couldn't find for any less than $400.
1: Oh, wow.
2: But the tickets in Manhattan were about $180.
1: Wow, but then you had airfare, and I don't know if you've noticed, but in the last year or so, Manhattan hotel rates have gone through the freaking roof.
2: Well, you know, I found it wasn't that bad. I love to travel, and this to me was, you know, the ultimate. She became obsessed with Hamilton. She knew all the words. It was something that I wanted to have that experience because I have three children. She's my only daughter.
1: How old is she?
2: She's 11 now.
1: Yeah, you ought to take her to Book of Mormon.
2: Book of Mormon?
3: Yeah, well, maybe not yet.
1: I think 11's a good age for that. Hey, Jennifer, thanks for calling.
2: No problem. Thank you.
1: Look at this. This is what I'm talking about. I love our audience. Great. So, let me grab one more, Andrew. Just tell the other call. I'm only taking one more because I got to move on. Marcus in Apollo Beach. Marcus, you're on the MJ Morning Show.
4: Hey, MJ. My daughter's making a ton of money off Jellycats right
1: now. Whoa, hold on. Whoa. You're saying your daughter is making a ton of money off Jellycats?
4: Yes. She's 3 years older than your daughter, so about the same age. She graduated from college, UF. She moved out to California. She is telling me that she's buying these for $6, $7, $10, $12 and selling them for over $100.
3: Okay. Wow. Where is she buying them?
4: I'm not sure, but she's selling them on Mercari, I think is called the website or something like that.
1: Oh, yeah. Mercari. It's like an eBay competitor.
4: Yeah, something like that.
1: Yeah, with lower fees, because eBay's really jammed people up.
4: Yeah. But she told me she bought one. The best one she ever bought was some one that everybody wanted. She bought it for $7.50, I think, and sold it for almost
1: $200. Oh, that's a good return there.
4: Yeah. So she is the smart one of the group, because she's taking advantage of the money right now, not waiting for 20 years when they're going to be worth nothing.
1: Yeah,
4: right.
1: Listen, if she can buy these chunks of you-know-what and then make the hard cash right now, that's different than, like, buying them and investing and sitting on them thinking that, oh, they're going to be worth a fortune 10, 15 years from now. They're not. But if she can turn it into hard cash and flip them now, no, that's a whole different ballgame.
4: So my understanding is there's a way to buy these that you don't know what you're getting. And so there's times when you buy them for $7.50 and they're worth $5.
1: Oh, what? Like there's a way to buy them where it's like a grab bag, like a surprise? You don't know what the hell you're getting?
4: Yes, I think that's what she was telling me.
1: Oh, wow.
4: I know very little about this, but because I've never heard of it. She was like, yeah, Dad, I'm making a killing on these things right now.
3: So yeah. I'm looking at Walmart.com. You can buy the birthday cake for like $11.
1: $10.38.
3: Yeah, and they'll ship it to you, and you get it in 3 days, and then you could go to the Merkay?

0: Curry or whatever it is.
1: Yeah, and then resell it.
0: Yeah. All right, buddy. Thanks for the call. I appreciate it. Have a great weekend. Look at that. Two good calls.
1: That's amazing. Wow. Yeah. Good for her.
0: So jelly cats. I never even heard of these damn things until I stumbled across this story online about Generation Z is obsessed with jelly cats. You know what? Probably have a couple in our house. Probably a couple in Chloe's room I don't even know about. Interesting.
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0: Are you a psychopath?
1: Oh, boy, that's the pot calling the kettle black, isn't it, Michelle?
0: Hold on. What do you say? I mean, I'm just asking. What? You think I'm a psychopath?
1: I think you're the closest thing I know to one. I'm not saying you are one. I'm not saying I know any psychopaths. But if we're a scale of psychopathy.
0: All right. There is a revelation coming up in just a minute. This is very interesting. I want you to listen to this little sound bite.
4: So allegedly, if you can answer this riddle correctly, then it is a major sign that you're a psychopath. Now, keep in mind, there's no research to validate this, so if you do get it right, don't get all in a panic. However, that being said, the only people in my life who were accurately able to answer was me, a diagnosed narcissist, and my sister, who is diagnosed with ASPD, a.k.a. Sociopathy. So take that as you will.
1: Wow. What a screwed up family that is. Tell me. You think your family has problems.
0: They're fun at parties, right?
1: Not really.
0: Now, here is the question. If you can answer this question, the claim is, if you can answer this question affirmatively, correctly,
1: right,
0: the claim is that it could indicate that you are a psychopath. Are you ready for the question?
1: All right, lay it on me.
0: Here it is.
4: So a woman goes to her mother's funeral, and she meets a guy there that she's never met before, and they really hit it off. Like, this woman is thinking, oh my gosh, this might be my soulmate. But she doesn't realize until the funeral is over that she forgot to get his name, forgot to get his number. She has no idea who this guy is. And whoever she asks, they don't know either. And she's relatively speaking upset that she's not going to be able to see this guy again. The next week, she murders her sister. So the riddle is, why did she do it? Why did she murder her sister?
0: At a funeral, woman meets a guy, falls in love with the guy. Oh my God, it's my soulmate. Doesn't get any contact information. Everyone she asks doesn't know who the guy is that was at the funeral. And then she then murders her sister. And why did she do that?
1: That's the question.
0: That's the question. And if you can answer correctly, it might indicate that you are a psychopath. You want me to, I'll play it again. Here, one more time, here's the question.
4: So a woman goes to her mother's funeral. So a woman goes to her mother's funeral, and she meets a guy there that she's never met before, and they really hit it off. Like, this woman is thinking, oh my gosh, this might be my soulmate. But she doesn't realize until the funeral is over that she forgot to get his name, forgot to get his number. She has no idea who this guy is. And whoever she asks, they don't know either. And she's relatively speaking upset that she's not going to be able to see this guy again. The next week, she murders her sister. So the riddle is, why did she do it? Why did she murder her sister?
0: If you're going to answer correctly, you might be a psychopath.
5: I can't even get past that the woman murdered her sister.
0: So you don't know the answer?
5: No.
0: I knew the answer right away.
5: Hence my investor's point.
1: My initial guess would be that at the funeral, the sister met the same man and they've hit it off. That would be my initial guess.
0: We'll say it again.
1: At the funeral that she attended, the primary person in this riddle.
0: Right.
1: She attended the funeral with her sister because it's their mother.
0: Yep.
1: They're both at their mother's funeral.
0: Right.
1: And the sister meets the same guy that the primary person.
0: So there's a competition for the same guy?
1: So there's two sisters, one guy. The guy goes with the other sister. First lady finds out, offs the sister.
0: No, Michelle, you're wrong.
5: I'm not Michelle.
0: No. I'm going back to you. So you don't know the answer. So
5: no.
0: you get a buzz.
5: I can't even get past the murder.
0: That's what I'm saying. So Michelle and Fester, you're wrong. That's not the answer.
1: Okay.
0: So I got the answer. I'm sorry. I got the answer right away.
1: But the sister murdered the mother?
0: No, the sister. Is it this difficult?
1: There's so many possibilities.
0: No, there's not. Are you ready for the answer?
1: Sure.
0: This is the answer. Did you get this answer?
4: If you have an idea about this and you aren't sure if you're right or not, it's not right. Because as soon as you know what it is, you're like, oh, yeah, duh. Now the answer is because if she murders her sister, given that the sister and mother were related, there's a good probability that that man will also show up to this funeral. The funeral of the sister, that is.
0: You got it? Come on, that was so obvious to me. That murders the sister, so then there's going to be a funeral for the sister, so the same guy is probably going to show up to that funeral, and then she's going to be able to reunite with the guy at the second funeral. Really?
5: No, I trade in facts, and I was given no facts that imply that this gentleman would also then want to show up at the sister's funeral.
1: It's just probability. Why wouldn't she kill her father?
5: Right.
1: I mean, because the same people would come to my mother's funeral as my father's funeral,
5: right,
1: but maybe not come to my sister's funeral.
5: Exactly.
0: All right. Oh, look at the phones. Look at the people calling in that knew the answer as well.
5: Oh, we should have taken calls first to see if they knew before you gave it away.
0: Yeah, but that would have only lasted for a second.
1: Yeah, Marilyn and West Chase would have got it out of the gate, psychopath.
0: So, listen, it doesn't mean just because I got the answer right away and I knew right what it was.
5: Oh, it does. Right here. I'm writing it down.
0: It doesn't mean that I am a psychopath. I might be a sociopath. I don't think I'm a psychopath. All right. So, Marilyn and West Chase. Marilyn, hi. You're on the MJ Morning Show.
6: Good morning, guys. Good morning, Fester.
1: Good morning, Marilyn.
0: Yes, Marilyn. Go ahead.
6: I guessed it right away because if it was me, that's exactly what I would have done. Because he would show up to the first funeral, he'll show up to the second.
0: So, Marilyn, have you ever been diagnosed with psychopathy?
6: No, but I've never been tested either.
1: Oh, good answer. Good answer. I mean, who goes for a psychopathy test? She's right.
6: Hey, look what I do for a living. I mean,
0: hold on. What?
1: You don't
0: what?
1: Know. I know everything about Marilyn.
0: How do you know Marilyn?
1: Marilyn is one of my favorite three listeners of all time because she's my hookup at Burger King.
0: Oh, she's the Burger King manager.
1: Marilyn knows how I like it. Marilyn knows. Watch this. Marilyn, how do I like my Whopper?
6: You like a double Whopper with cheese on it, no onion, extra pickle, heavy mayonnaise, both sides.
1: She knows. That's my girl right there.
0: Hi. And Marilyn, my wife hates the Burger King song. She wants that to go away.
6: I agree.
5: See?
6: I agree. Especially the melt one. It's like freaking nails down a chalkboard.
1: Oh, yeah. It's the worst. But you know what? Those melts look so delicious.
5: I run from the room.
6: They are very, very good. I love the food, but the jingles, I'm sorry.
0: Yeah. This is the melt one.
7: BK melt.
0: Oh, Michelle. Hold on. Andrew, did you just get Michelle on MJTV?

0: song as you go along is what it's supposed to sound like. All right, Marilyn, you psycho.
1: Michelle.
0: All right, you psychopath. Have a nice day.
1: You too, dear. Bye.
0: See you, Marilyn.
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0: It is time to talk about the so-called cleavage clinic. And I'm going to go to my bro. After I lay this out, I'm going to go to my brother, who is a plastic surgeon, trained in maxillofacial and craniofacial surgery, but also expert in cosmetic surgery. So I want to go to my bro and see if this is the real deal or if this is a bunch of horse crap, all right? So there's a piece that showed up in the Post about women in New York City rushing to this establishment that people are calling the cleavage clinic to get an all-natural, non-surgical boob job that comes in at, they say, half the price of a regular boob job, where you go under the knife, you get actual physical implants put in. So the latest craze now is this procedure where they use plasma in your body to make the boobs bigger. They're calling it a vampire breast lift. I just don't know if I buy some of the claims here.
3: So yes, the vampire breast lift.
0: All right. At the cleavage clinic.
3: The cleavage clinic.
0: All right. Let me lay this out.
3: We open up at nighttime.
0: All right. We're not open during sunlight hours. Is
3: no,
0: that it?
3: The sunlight. Keep it away.
0: All right. So this millennial, this young woman who's described as a millennial, I don't have her exact age, but a millennial, if I'm looking at her picture, she looks like she's probably 32, 33. And she went to this clinic for PRP, platelet-rich plasma therapy, at Cleavage Clinic. Festus, stop.
3: Yeah, very funny.
0: Stop.
3: The vampire Bresley.
0: So she has three rounds of this treatment. The first round was January 30th. And then her second round is scheduled for March. And then the third round will be late spring. And she is claiming that her flat chest is going to go to C cups. Without actual implants, just this plasma therapy. Listen, the co-founder is a registered nurse and said that their mission is to uplift women and their breasts in the safest ways possible.
3: Yes, we want to grow your boobs.
0: We want to blow your boobs?
3: Grow.
0: Oh, if they said blow your boobs, I'm like, what are you saying?
3: Let's have dinner first.
0: You start doing the count from Sesame Street?
3: A one. A two boobs.
0: Stop. So prices for the PRP can be, $3,000 to $4,000.
4: Yeah, so it's a lot less money than a traditional boob job, where they're at the same price.
0: Listen to this. They claim a traditional invasive breast augmentation in Manhattan can cost anywhere from $15,000 to $30,000. I thought a boob job was like $8,000 or $9,000.
5: I think those are like 30 years ago prices.
0: Oh, really? Because that's what stuck in my head.
4: Yeah. I always thought it was at the $10,000 mark.
0: All right, so the PRP, the plasma-rich platelet injection, cost this woman $3,800. They draw vials of blood from the antecubital vein and then extracted the plasma from a centrifuge in a specialized machine. And then after heating and cooling the plasma, they mix it with a jelly-like substance. And then they use a cannula, a small flexible tube. A cannula is like the oxygen thing that you jam in people's noses. And it's safer than a needle. and they inject the gel into the breast with a cannula?
4: Like a flexible hose, yeah.
0: The results can last up to 3 years. Plasma is rich in growth factors. Hold on. You're telling me that you can take a flat-chested woman and give her a C-cup by injecting plasma in her chest from her own blood?
4: But it's not permanent.
0: Up to 3 years. Hold on. Let me go to the BS detector here. And I call my brother. My brother, Dr. Drew. He's the original Dr. Drew. Plastic surgeon.
6: Hello.
0: Hey, so we're talking about this on the show, Drew. Thanks for picking up. And there's a place up in Manhattan called the Cleavage Clinic. Have you heard of this?
6: No, but it sounds interesting.
0: All right, let me tell you what's going on. This woman is claiming that she's going to go from flat-chested to a C-cup by having this procedure called PRP, plasma-rich therapy.
6: Platelet-rich plasma.
0: Yeah, thank you. Look, my brother, he even knows what I'm talking about. Platelet-rich plasma. Is there any way that you can have plasma extracted from your blood, injected into your chest, and you're going to go from flat to a C-cup?
6: Not going to happen. It's a joke.
0: All right, so, I mean, there's a whole story on this thing.
6: Well, maybe I should sign up for the same miracle.
0: All right, so what results do you get? If she's not going to go from flat to a C-cup, then...
6: With just PRP, injecting that to enhance breast, you're going to get nothing, minimal to nothing.
0: All right.
6: Now, if you do a fat transfer to the breast, you can get some volume. Probably not from flat to a C, because it could take multiple fat grafting sessions. But even fat grafting is, you know, it's more of an enhancement, not necessarily what an implant would do.
0: All right. So Kelsey, she's a millennial. She had her first of three PRP treatments beginning a few days ago on January 30th. And she says that she expects to go from flat to full C cups by summertime.
6: You know how millennials dream, right?
0: How?
6: You know, they're insta-famous. They should be rich for nothing. They should, everybody should just feed their bank account for no reason at all. They should live in their parents' basement for the rest of their life.
0: All right, so you're saying there's no way that this is just a completely erroneous story. Getting the PRP plasma therapy on your boobs is not going to make you go to a C-cup.
6: Not going to happen.
0: All right, that's why I'm calling my bro. Thank you, Drew.
6: I bet your house on it.
0: You'll bet my house on it. Thank you very much. All right, dude. All right, see you later. Thanks.
6: Bye.
0: Look at that. Oh, speaking of cosmetic issues, this is hysterical. I belted out laughing when I saw this. And Michelle, you'll get a kick out of this.
5: Mm.
0: So what movie did we watch recently about the architect?
5: The Brutalist.
0: Yes. Great movie.
5: Yeah.
0: We watched The Brutalist starring...
5: Adrian Brody.
0: All right. This is hysterical. Adrian Brody says that a makeup artist mistook his nose for a prosthetic and tried to yank it off.
5: Oh, my gosh.
4: Oh, no.
0: Oh. Oh, no.
4: Oh, no.
0: Oh, no.
5: That poor guy.
0: Oh, no. Oh, no. Oh, no.
4: How bad did his nose look that the guy thought it was fake?
5: Oh, it looks pretty bad.
0: Dude, what are you new? You don't know what Adrian Brody's nose looks like?
4: Yeah, but it looks like it's a natural...
0: No. It's his natural nose.
4: Right.
0: The makeup artist on set thought that his nose was a prosthetic and tried to yank it off.
4: I know all these things. I'm saying, how bad did it look for him to get it confused? I think he has a big old hook nose.
5: But I think it's been broken like three times.
0: Adrian Brody has a ginormous nose. And I guess he told the story recently. And of course, he's nominated for Best Actor for The Brutalist. Brutalist was fantastic.
5: Yeah.
0: I really enjoyed it. I just thought this was hysterical. Because, you know, you look at his nose, you're like, come on, that thing's not real. No, it's real.
5: Right.
0: It is ginormous.
7: In Hillsborough, that early morning crash on I-4 westbound at Mango Road still creating issues. It's off to the shoulder and traffic is still backed up to Branch Forbes. The accident eastbound on Memorial Highway at 275 is still blocking the right lane and traffic is backed up to Waters Avenue. In Pinellas, an accident on Ulmerton Road at Belcher and a crash on 275 south at Gandy. Keeping you updated on Shriner. 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

0: So, Michelle, I didn't even tell you about this.
1: Mm.
0: You know, this the whole... Who are you texting over there?
1: Oh, somebody's here.
0: Oh, is Chloe here?
1: Oh, little MJ. I'm here. I'm at the door. I'm here.
0: Hey, Andrew, did you tell Andrew to let it?
1: No.
0: Let, Andrew, can you go and let Chloe in, please? Apparently, Chloe's... yes. Hey, folks, stand by for Chloe.
1: Second most impatient person in my house.
0: What are you mumbling over there?
1: The second most impatient person in the household.
0: Oh, so I'm number one?
1: Mm-hmm.
0: And then Chloe's the second most impatient. Did you call her little MJ?
1: Yes.
0: Really?
1: She really is like a little you, I swear.
0: You know what? I can't wait for her to walk into the studio here because I've got a confrontation. I've got a... I got to hit you guys with something.
2: Okay.
0: I got to... Do you remember what I said first thing this morning?
1: Yeah, I don't know what that's about.
0: What did I say for in the first segment? What did I say this morning?
3: This is the MJ Morning Show. It's Tuesday, 6:02 in the morning. Oh, man. Well, I don't know. What'd you say this morning?
0: Hey, Chloe, sit down in that seat there. Sit down in that seat right there and put that microphone in front of your face. So... First thing, now pull the chair out.
2: Sit down. Get comfortable. Are you sticking around for a minute? Are you only dropping?
0: Yeah, and move the arm, move the microphone, and then tilt it so it's nice and comfortable. No, now push it down. There you go. Look at that. Now move it right in front of your face. So first thing this morning when we opened up the show at 6:00, I think I said something to the effect, "Hey, Michelle, are you and Chloe trying to get me murdered?" Michelle?
2: Wait. Hold on. Did something specific happen to where you feel like you're a mark?
0: Yeah, well, Michelle, what, you cat got your tongue? You're not saying anything now?
1: Yeah, I thought you were asking her. So I'm like thinking, is there something we did yesterday?
0: Do me a favor.
4: It was just yesterday because there have been multiple times.
0: Think yesterday. What could you guys have done where I'm asking the question, are you guys trying to get me murdered?
4: Mm. Oh. We left the house without the alarm being put on.
0: Worse.
4: Door unlocked?
1: Oh.
2: Was the door wide open?
0: Let me tell you right now. So, I'm taking a nap. Chloe and Michelle, they go to get their mani-pedis.
2: Oh, you got them both done, Lucy?
0: Manny Petty.
2: Pink for Michelle.
0: Oh, Michelle, can you hold up your nails to MJTV?
2: I know. No.
0: Put them in front of the camera.
2: All right.
0: Is that what do you call that? Is that the French manicure? Or
4: no,
0: what?
4: No, I get a front. Well,
1: it's the basic.
0: All right. So do you have any idea where this is headed?
1: Yes.
0: What did you guys do?
2: Hey, let us see the toes, too.
4: Oh, I'll whip out my toes.
2: You'll see them.
4: You have to pay, though.
0: I don't need any freakos.
2: I don't need no paywall.
0: I don't need any freakos taking snapshots off of MJTV of MJ's daughter's toes.
2: Put your ass on Foot Finder.
0: Yeah, Foot Finder?
2: Whatever.
0: Foot Finder.
4: It would be an upcharge.
2: Wiki feet. Sure.
0: Wiki feet.
2: All right,
0: so what do you think you guys did yesterday, Chloe and Michelle?
1: I know, I figured it out.
0: What'd you do?
1: We left the garage open.
0: Yeah, what else?
1: Yeah, well, and the door is unlocked.
0: Right.
1: Yeah, so I never locked the door.
0: Not only was the garage door wide open, the door from the garage into the house was unlocked. I'm sleeping on the couch. I'm taking my nap for an hour and 10 minutes, and the house is essentially wide open.
4: You've guard dogs. You're fine.
2: We were just talking about the top 10 most dangerous cities and how certain zip codes probably will be okay with the garage door open for a couple of minutes.
4: Right.
2: And you're probably in that zip code.
0: My brother's like, why the hell did you tell mom and dad that Fort Lauderdale is one of the most dangerous cities in the U.S.?
2: Tell old people that. That's the kind of stuff that old people just manifest on.
4: Mm-hmm. Your mom will be thinking about that for the rest of her life.
0: Exactly.
2: She won't want to go to the Publix. She won't want to do anything like that.
0: They've called Beacons already.
2: What's Beacons? I don't know.
0: Are they still? Hey, listen, they called two college brothers, but they're not in Fort Lauderdale.
2: They can make a special trip.
0: Too dangerous for them.
2: Yeah. All right. Wade's like, no way.
0: guys, come on. Lock. Why would you leave the garage door open?
4: In my defense, I haven't lived here in 4 months, so I forgot that I needed to do that.
2: You forgot you needed to lock a dwelling before you leave it?
0: Yeah. Do you forget if you're cooking some Kraft macaroni and cheese, do you forget that you got to turn the stove off?
1: Okay. See, yes. Extreme. Something completely different. That's exactly
4: I still would forget, Mom.
0: I go to extremes. Was that a song?
2: Yeah, Billy Joel.
0: That was Billy Joel.
2: Yeah, I go to extremes.
0: Oh, did you see Billy Joel popped up?
4: Yeah.
0: Billy Joel had his brain injury or his some kind of a brain issue diagnosis.
2: He canceled a bunch of shows.
0: Balance, mm-hmm. Yeah. And but then he showed up. Some Billy Joel tribute band was doing their act, and Billy Joel showed up and did like two songs, I guess, somewhere here in Florida.
2: Billy Joel plays first show since brain disorder diagnoses.
0: Yeah. Anyway, I wish Billy Joel the best. Listen, we saw Billy Joel and Sting at Ray J, what, a year ago?
2: Oh, the Billy Joel tribute band Turnstiles. They're one of the better traveling Billy Joel bands.
0: Anyway, so thank you guys for nearly getting me murdered yesterday.
4: Didn't work.
0: Appreciate it.
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0: All right, so I got to play the middle of the night classifieds. And if you heard, last week we played the purple dishwasher call. You know, Michelle was discussing how we need a new dishwasher because our dishwasher's died. Then a listener sends me an email to mj@mjmorningshow.com, and it's like, MJ, you got to dig out the purple dishwasher call with the Dumas lady. So we played that call for you, and then while I was looking for that, I stumbled across the middle of the night classified calls, and I'm just sitting there laughing hysterically at these things, and I did them, right? So you'd think I'd be, you know, kind of sick of them or, you know, that wasn't that fun. But no, they're funny. So there was a time a bunch of years ago that we were making these phone calls to West Coast individuals. So 3 hours behind us, and we were doing these live on the air. This is like back in the mid to late 90s. So we would, and this is the internet's just cranking up, and like the newspapers were starting to put their classified ads online as well. Yeah. As being in the printed newspaper that got, you know, thrown on the driveway at, you know, 4 o'clock in the morning. So came up with this idea for middle of the night classifieds. Go through the classified ads. And these days it would be, Facebook Marketplace or, you know, that type of thing.
2: Craigslist is kind of sunsetted.
0: Right.
2: But Marketplace is the place now.
0: So people try to sell stuff, classified ads. How funny would it be to wake them up at 3-4 o'clock in the morning calling about the item they have for sale in the classified section? Middle of the night classifieds.
7: Hello?
8: Yeah, good morning. I'm calling about the tanning bed you have for sale in the paper.
7: Yeah, where are you calling from?
8: I'm calling from my kitchen right now, but I can move to the living room if you want.
7: You know what time it is?
8: Yeah, it's time for me to get a tan. All my friends have been saying that I'm mighty white and bright and that they want me to get a tan. And then I noticed your ad this morning in the paper. See, whenever the newspaper hits the front porch, it kind of hits the aluminum door and goes boom. I run right out to get it because if you don't get on these classified ads early, all the good stuff is sold. Now, what kind of tanning bed is that?
7: It's what it says, the paper, whatever it is.
8: All right, well, is that plugged in now? Can I come on out right now and give it a try?
7: Sure.
8: Hello?
7: Some guy calling about the
0: 3 o'clock in the morning.
2: You know what time it is?
0: I got more. Where are you calling from? I'm in the kitchen or what? You want me to move to the living room? All right, it's time for another middle of the night classified.
9: Hello.
8: Well, howdy there. Called about the shih tzu you got for sale in the newspaper.
9: Are you nuts? It's 4 o'clock in the morning.
8: Hello.
10: Hello.
8: Yes, good morning. I'm calling about the treadmill that you have in the paper.
10: At 3 o'clock in the morning? What the hell's wrong with you? Somebody calling about the treadmill.
0: How long did it take him to hang up?
2: I mean, you try hanging up a phone at 3 a.m.
0: All right, so the shih tzu and then into the treadmill. Hold on, is there another treadmill? Hold on, is this a separate call, Andrew, or is this the same one? Hang on.
11: Hello?
0: Oh.
8: Yeah, good morning. I want to know if that treadmill sold yet.
11: No, it hasn't.
8: All righty. Can I come out and take a look at that?
11: Excuse me?
8: I want to come out and take a look at that.
11: Sometime today?
8: Oh, how about 10 minutes or so?
11: Excuse me?
8: Oh, 10, 15 minutes?
11: Oh, no. It's 4 o'clock in the morning. I'll let you talk to my husband. Hold on.
8: Yeah, I started making calls about 3 a.m. this morning.
10: I'm sorry I don't talk to people at 4 o'clock in the morning. You just have to find somebody else who has something for sale.
8: All right, can I come on out in about 10 minutes to take a look at that thing?
0: I guess not. Right,
2: sounds like the wrong house to go to.
0: Here's a George Foreman grill for sale. Middle of the night classified.
12: Hello?
8: Yeah, good morning. How are you? I want to come on take a look at that George Foreman grill you have for sale in the paper. Hello?
12: Yes.
8: Hi there. I want to take a look at that George Foreman grill you have in the paper. Is that where one where the hamburger fat all runs down?
12: Yes, it is.
8: Yeah, okay. I'm going to come out right now and take a look at that.
12: I don't think so. It's 3:30 in the morning.
8: All right, because I want some hamburger for lunch today, so let me come on out right now.
12: And no. Where are you calling me from?
8: Excuse me?
12: Where are you calling me from?
8: I'm in my house.
12: Where?
8: Down the street. I live right near the casinos.
12: Oh, do you? Well, it's 3:30. I've got somebody else that lives here.
8: Yeah, well, I do my shopping early, avoid the rush.
12: Well, I'm going to have to pass then because this is just too early unless you can come later.
8: Is that in good condition?
12: Yes, it's like new.
8: Have you ever used it?
12: Yes, I have.
8: Was there ever any chicken on the grill?
12: Pardon?
8: You ever used any chicken on there?
12: Oh, yeah.
8: All right, because I'm worried about salmonella. Did you get all the bacteria off?
12: Oh, yeah.
8: All righty. Well, listen, I'll call you back in about half an hour. I'll come out and make some arrangements.
12: No. Not a half hour.
8: All right. 45 minutes in.
12: No. Listen, it's 3:30.
8: That George Foreman, he's that baseball player, right?
12: Nope, not even close.
8: Does he have his autograph on there?
0: And George Foreman recently passed.
2: Yes.
0: Yeah, I should have dug that out of the archives when George Foreman passed.
2: That would have been a fitting memorial.
0: Yeah. All right, one more call here. Then we got to give away $1,000. And then, of course, over an hour and 20 minutes of nonstop MJ continues. What about calling somebody about a Cadillac for sale in the middle of the night?
2: Yeah, right?
13: Hello?
8: Yeah, I hope it ain't sold yet. I'm calling about the Cadillac in the paper.
13: Oh, yeah.
8: Is it sold yet?
13: No.
8: That's a two-door model, right?
13: Correct.
8: All right. Does that have leather interior, or does it have that butt-sticky velour?
13: Leather.
8: All right. What options you got on that thing?
13: Everything.
8: So it's loaded?
13: Yep.
8: All right. Any problems I should know about?
13: Nope.
8: All right. Let me come on down now and take a look at it.
13: When?
8: Oh, I'll be there, 10 minutes probably.
13: Oh, it's only 3:30 in the morning.
8: Yeah, but that Cadillac waiting for nobody.
13: We're going to have to wait until morning.
8: Oh, it is morning, 3 o'clock in the morning.
13: No.
8: Now, how about that price? You got $3,000 on that thing?
13: That's firm.
8: I'll give you $400.
0: Fester perked up when he heard an old Cadillac for sale.
2: I'm looking at old Cadillacs right now online on Marketplace. The problem now is nobody puts their phone number down. You have to contact them through their Facebook page.
0: Yeah, anyway, middle of the night classifieds. I've got a ton more, so maybe I'll sprinkle them in over the next couple of weeks.
2: That's great.
0: Middle of the night classifieds.
14: In Hillsboro, that early morning crash on I-4 westbound at Mango Road still creating issues. It's off to the shoulder and traffic is still backed up to Branch Forbes. The accident eastbound on Memorial Highway at 275 is still blocking the right lane and traffic is backed up to Waters Avenue. In Pinellas, an accident on Ulmerton Road at Belcher and a crash on 275 south of Gandy. Keeping you updated, I'm Schreiner. 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
0: 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You know, it's hot outside. You're trying to, you know, reduce the heat and humidity in your house. And, you know, why is it getting hotter in here? Because your system is blowing hot air. 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

0: So, Michelle, 15 things that I don't think I do that makes you a selfish partner. So I'd like you to weigh in. And I don't think that I exhibit any of these things. Let me go through these 15 traits. Are you a selfish partner? So kind of, you know, do an introspective here. Do self-analysis.
1: Self-analysis. Yeah. A little audit on yourself.
0: All right. Number one of the 15 things that I clearly don't do any of these things in our relationship. Number one, things that you do that could make you a very selfish partner. Number one is you make everything about you. I do not do that.
2: I don't think you make everything about you. I think it just naturally happens in our home.
1: Yeah, it just is. What,
0: like gravity?
2: Yeah. It's just, you know, you drive the bus, right? Like it's, you know.
1: You're like the featured player.
0: You know, I got to be honest. I thought you were going to be much more pointed. I thought you were going to be much more attack-like when I said, you make everything about you. And then I said, no, I don't. I thought listen, thank you. You're giving me a little bit of, maybe this is not going to go as poorly as I thought it was going to go.
1: I don't know. It's early.
0: All right. Number two, you interrupt conversations.
2: Yes. You're what they call in school a blurter.
0: I don't interrupt any of you guys here on the MJ Morning Show.
2: What?
0: Do I?
1: I don't know that you've ever had a conversation you haven't interrupted.
2: Thank you.
0: Oh, great. Yeah. Now I'm getting piled on.
1: I mean, no, it's just an observation.
0: All right. Number three.
1: If she knows you best, I might know you second best.
2: Yes.
1: And I don't think you've ever.
0: Oh, are you my work husband?
1: I mean, if that's the case.
2: Oh, sister. God.
0: That is this.
1: You're looking awfully good.
0: You're hairy back and all.
2: You can have him all day long, buddy.
0: Oh, God. All right. Number three. You're inflexible with plans.
2: Yeah.
1: Yeah.
0: Oh, you think I'm inflexible with plans? Give me an example of how I'm inflexible with plans.
1: Hey, MJ, you're going to a movie tonight.
0: Yeah.
1: How do you feel about that?
0: Well, it's a work night, and I got to do show prep.
3: I got to go for a walk around the block. I got to walk this. I got to walk the dog. I got to do my show prep. I got to hit my 500 websites. Mm-hmm. I got a show to produce. I can't go to a movie.
0: Let me interrupt you. All right, number four, you don't make time for your partner.
1: Ooh.
0: Michelle?
2: So what you do is you make the time, but it's on your terms. So that's kind of a complicated question.
0: So I make the time, but it's on my time?
2: Yeah.
0: Oh, really?
2: Yeah.
0: Oh, okay. So,
2: like, and I'm supposed to appreciate that you made the time on your time, but you don't like think about all the things I have to do.
0: Number five, you dismiss their emotions.
2: Oh, yeah.
0: Oh, what do you mean? Oh, yeah. What are you, like Kool-Aid Man? Oh, yeah.
2: Oh, yeah.
0: How do I dismiss your emotions?
1: I mean, it just sounds like you.
2: Yeah. You know, you just like, oh, you shouldn't feel like that. No, that's not what I meant. You just like, if I say something, and I, you know, look, I know it. I've dated you for 6 years before, so I knew it.
0: 7 years before.
2: Okay.
0: Number six, I make unfair comparisons.
2: Yeah.
0: Oh, yeah, as in I make unfair. Give me an example of an unfair comparison.
2: What? I'm sorry that I can't, but there was something recently where you were like comparing two things, and I was like, those are not even in the same universe. Like, if you literally are going to compare two things, you were like trying to make an analogy. And I was like, that's not even working. In what brain does that work?
0: All right. Number seven, you keep score. You keep a tally of who does more in the relationship.
1: Oh, my God. You are the number one scorekeeper I've ever met. You keep a score with every relationship you've ever had.
2: Except for me.
0: Get out of here.
1: Except for you?
2: Yep.
0: Hold on.
2: You're right, Fester. He does it with everything else in life except for me.
0: Whoa. Give me an example of how I keep score of things.
1: All right. Change the word score to grudge.
0: Please stop it. All right. Number eight. You expect them to read your mind.
2: Oh, all the time.
0: Oh.
2: You know what it is? You got so much going on in your head. Sometimes you'll be over there working, and then you'll just say something, and then you'll be like, Michelle. And I'm like, I wasn't having that conversation in your head. I don't know what you were thinking before you said that last sentence.
0: Number nine, you don't take responsibility for your mistakes. I take responsibility for my mistakes. I think I admit when I make a mistake.
1: And when was the last time you made one?
0: I make mistakes all the time, and I'll say I make them. I'll make a mistake on the show, and I'll say, I screwed that up.
1: Yeah, but when you make a big mistake, though, you're an over mistaker, pointer, outer.
2: Yeah, yeah.
1: All right. right. Yeah. Fine. Yeah. I made a mistake.
2: Yeah.
1: I'm only human.
2: Yeah. Whoa. But you don't apply that to everybody else.
1: It's not the end of the world. But then somebody else makes a mistake. It's like, you know, hitting the fan.
0: Yeah. Number 10. Now, folks, if you're just tuning in, it's a list of 15 things that you do to make yourself a selfish partner, and you might not even realize it. Number 10, you're emotionally unavailable. Michelle, am I emotionally unavailable? Dead air. I was going to say dead air is not good in radio. Oh, okay. So I'm getting my answer. So why are you with me? Why are you with me then?
1: It's like you're.
2: You entertain me.
0: You are silent. So you think I'm emotionally unavailable?
2: It's not that you're emotionally unavailable. You're just, you're interestingly emotional.
0: I entertain you?
2: You do.
0: You mean I'm funny? You're funny like a clown?
2: Yeah, that's your line.
0: I amuse you?
2: You always have. Sorry.
0: All right. Number 11. We're almost done with this. Number 11, you invade their personal space.
1: Yeah.
0: No, what do you mean, yeah, Fester? I don't invade. I try to keep a distance. I'm not a close talker.
1: I don't know.
0: I'm not. You know,
2: I don't think that's what that means, though. I think it means sort of like, also, like if somebody wants some privacy, you're like right in there.
1: What are you doing?

0: avoid it. So sometimes, yeah, I will discuss serious things, but other times I just like try to distance myself and I just don't want the conflict. Okay, let me be even more specific. Sometimes I thrive on conflict and sometimes I just want to avoid the conflict.
1: Sometimes you feel like a nut. Sometimes you don't.
0: Yeah.
2: That's not a good analogy. It's more like you got to know when to hold them.
0: Quickly here. Number 13, you demand perfection from them. Do I demand perfection from you?
1: Yes.
0: All right, whatever. All right, number 14, you don't encourage their growth? That is not true. I don't like try to suppress you, Michelle.
1: No. If you want an example.
0: Yeah, go ahead.
1: You were the one who encouraged me to go to law school.
0: Look at that.
1: And I will, if we have time, I'll tell a personal story.
0: I am responsible for the pain in the ass that Michelle has become.
1: You are. And I remind you of this all day long. You were the one who said, when I didn't really care for accounting, you were like, why don't you go to law school? And I was like, what law school? And you were like, Stetson. And I'll never forget the day I was filling out. It was old school application, right? Like you got the application in the mail. It was a piece of paper. You had to fill it out.
0: Is this when I had to rush down to Gulfport to get your application in on the deadline?
1: Yeah, I had it pretty much like completed. It was in the typewriter. You know, and I was
0: typewriter.
1: Right, I was like, you know, finalizing some things.
0: The Smith Corona.
1: You know, it's a brother.
0: Whatever.
1: And, you know, I was finalizing some things and you came in and the application was due, like, I want to say it was like 5 o'clock on whatever day, Thursday of that week or whatever. And you came in, you said, what are you working on? I go, oh, I'm just finishing my, you know, sets an application. And you're like, when is it due? And I said, 5 o'clock today. And it was literally like 4 o'clock. And you were like, what? And you yanked it out of the typewriter and you shoved it in the envelope and you're like, I'm getting this down there right now. And I was like, I guess you really want me to go to law school. And you had to get a date stamped and time stamped, and it was like stamped 10 minutes before deadline.
0: I raced from South Tampa near Gandy and Himes. I raced from South Tampa over to Stetson to the admissions office in Gulfport.
2: In 50 minutes is actually a really moderate drive.
0: In almost as far south in Pinellas County as you can go.
1: Yeah.
0: And I raced over there and I got it in like 10 minutes before the deadline.
1: Yep.
0: And then Michelle was ultimately accepted to Stetson College of Law.
1: No, probably the nicest thing you've ever done for me.
2: Dean, don't lock the door. There's a poofy-haired man running. We have one more, Dean. Don't lock it.
0: Then number 15. So I do encourage your growth. Number 15, you take them for granted.
1: Yeah.
0: Oh, so I take you for granted?
1: Uh-huh.
0: Oh, really? Oh, great. Fantastic.
3: It's the MJ Morning Show.
0: I have seen at restaurants where they're preparing the Uber Eats orders, I've seen them use like a heavy-duty, like, staple gun.
2: Yeah.
0: Stapling the bags closed. So I think that there are plenty of restaurants that are doing whatever they can to make it very clear if your bag has been tampered with.
2: It only comes back on the restaurant if something's been compromised.
0: Yeah, it doesn't always come back on the driver. So I do know that restaurants are using heavy-duty staplers to staple these bags shut. So it's clear if the Uber driver, you know, opens the bag that it's been tampered with. But there are still plenty of deliveries where it's just in a plastic bag. The Uber guy or the DoorDash guy gets it. And, you know, I saw an item. An Uber Eats driver is spilling the beans on a host of unsavory behind-the-scenes behavior committed by these food couriers. I don't make a habit of it, but yeah, I've taken fries, says Tom, 33 years old. And then, you know, goes through other, you know, stories. You know, when you're stuck in traffic with someone's fries next to you and they smell good and you haven't eaten in hours, it's tough to keep your fingers out of the bag.
2: I mean, how would they know if you took 5 fries?
0: Yeah, yeah. Here's another one. The bag was open. I took a nugget.
2: Yeah.
0: I wasn't proud of it at first, but then it was easy, and I took another nugget. And then on subsequent orders, subsequent drives. So, yeah, some of the, I'm not saying it's all. You know, I don't know if I should try to go to phones.
2: And who, talk to either drivers or people who think they've had food stolen?
0: You know what? I'm going to do this. You know what? I'll do either way. Either way. Are you and then I have another Uber Eats story regarding tips, so we'll end it with that. But quickly, let's see if we can drum up some phone callage on this. 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If that's you, if you've ever done this, I want to hear from you. Or conversely,

0: if you've never, and if you're insulted by this content, and you want to say you never, ever, ever have done this,
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0: 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And if you're one of these delivery, delivery drivers and you want to say absolutely not, hey, set my butt straight. Or set this guy, Tom, 33 years old, who says, yeah, he dips in for fries.
1: You remember I told you a couple of weeks ago I had the greatest day of my life when Wendy's gave out the free year of the cheeseburger?
0: Oh, yeah. Have you been taking advantage of that?
1: Every week I go and get my free cheeseburger. And I was there last week,
2: yeah,
1: and there was a food delivery order. And they put all the food, all the Baconators and cups of chili and whatever the guy ordered, they put it all in the bag, and it was a big bag, and they folded the top over, and then they put like a whole sticker right across the seam, so there was no way to open this bag.
2: Yeah.
1: So there were fries in there, and there were nuggets in there, and there was, you know, like I said, the Baconator in there, maybe a Dave's Deluxe, but it was completely sealed off. No way that you could deliver this product in a compromised state.
2: Right.
1: You would know if they broke
2: it. Right, without the consumer knowing.
0: Best day of your life, like what? The best day of my life.
1: Yeah. I told you before. The best day of my life. The day I got four Wendy's books of coupons.
0: 800-990-1047. Are you a food delivery driver? Have you ever dipped in and sampled the customer's food? Or absolutely not, and you're insulted? Or if you're a customer and you know that your food has been tasted on the way. How about Karen in Oldsmar? Karen, you're on the MJ Morning Show.
3: Good morning.
0: Yes.
3: My son and my husband both are Uber Eats driver. My number one rule was eat before you go, and I always have snacks in the car, and they have never, ever had anything from anybody's bag.
0: Never, ever.
3: Absolutely not.
0: Okay. All right. Thank you very much for checking in. All right, Karen. How about Samantha in Tampa? Samantha, you're on the MJ Morning Show.
4: Hi. I used to be an Uber driver about 5 years ago, and I did Uber Eats, DoorDash, Postmates, all of that.
0: Yep.
4: I had a huge bag in the back of my car. I would never touch anyone's food. That's disgusting.
0: All right, very good. You ever slam on the brakes and the food went flying?
4: Oh. Maybe a time or two, but...
0: You know what you got to do? Yeah, to prevent that from happening.
4: Hurry up and grab it real quick in the back.
0: Yeah, or... You know how you're supposed to use those little restraints for dogs?
4: Yes.
0: Yeah, you restrain the bags in the back, like the doggy seat belts. Yeah, there you go. Samantha, thanks for the call. Look at that. So she says that's disgusting. She would never do it. Debbie and Brandon. Debbie, you're on the MJ Morning Show. Hi.
5: Hi, how are you?
0: Doing well.
5: Thank you. I am a driver of all of those gigs, Grubhub, DoorDash, yep, Uber Eats, and I can honestly say I've never touched the food. I will say one thing. When I get the food, I have a holder in my trunk. I put it in there because also you don't want the food to get cold.
0: Oh, you put it in the trunk. That also, it's so far away from you. It if you have a temptation, that it keeps you from, look at that.
2: But also she's saying it keeps it warm.
0: It's like a chastity belt trunk.
1: Yes.
5: Well, also if I'm going to McDonald's and I love their fries, I'm going to order my own while I'm picking up that order.
0: Oh, okay.
5: I'm not going to dip into anybody's. In fact, I've gone back to the establishment, like, before picking up the bag, if it doesn't look sealed enough, just because I know customers complain. And there are people, we're on Facebook. Some of these drivers probably are on Facebook forums for these different ones.
0: Yep.
5: There is, I'm not going to mention names, but there's an Uber Eats driver that brags about getting free meals, shows pictures on Facebook. It's disgusting.
2: Mm.
0: Listen, this is why I'm taking calls on this. We've had three in a row now. Thank you. How about John and Lutz? John, MJ Morning Show, you're up.
6: Hey, MJ, how you doing, buddy?
0: Doing well. And by the way, some of the Uber Eats drivers that were interviewed here, they're calling it the food tax.
6: Hey, look, I got a good idea. If I owned a restaurant, right?
0: Yep.
6: I would give the Uber driver a free meal whenever they want. And everybody would know, hey, listen, I'm going to order from this guy because he gives the Uber guys free food because you go to work to make money. Nobody wants to spend money on food when they're working. You know what I mean?
1: You're obviously not in the restaurant business, are you, John?
0: Hey, listen, John, I got another idea. Your call has just prompted me to have another idea. You know when you rob a bank and they slip the dye pack in?
6: Yeah.
0: There ought to be the customer has some kind of code to disengage the dye pack. So if the Uber Eats or the DoorDash driver tries to get into your food, a dye pack explodes and it blows purple dye all over themselves and the inside of their vehicle. But when the customer...
6: No, that's a bad idea, brother. Bad idea.
0: Thank you. Have a nice day. I think he took me seriously.
2: Mm-hmm.
0: But the customer, they have a code to disengage it online. Yeah, you type before you open the bag, you go online, you type in a code, and it turns the dye pack off. It disengages the dye pack.
1: You need to use that Mission Impossible popcorn bucket with the special key.
0: Yeah.
1: And open it up.
0: There you go.
2: There you go.
1: Extract your food from the
0: Look at the phones. The phones are on fire here. All right, let me just take, Andrew, just George, Jay, and Heidi, and then three more calls quickly. How about Jay in Tampa? Jay, MJ Morning Show. Go ahead.
7: Hey, good morning, MJ. Great show, guys. Thanks. I love listening to you.
0: Thank you.
7: Hey, so my wife and I were starving. I ordered some food there. We live in South Tampa, and we ordered from an Italian joint. I'm not going to say the name, but we were starving to get the food. Took a little while, and finally when it gets there, the guy that brought it to us looked like a freaking serial killer. We were like, we look at each other, and we just dumped the food in the trash.
0: Hold on. The DoorDash or Uber Eats guy looked like a serial killer?
7: Like a serial killer.
0: So listen, it's not the restaurant's fault. It was the driver creeped you out.
1: The Dasher.
7: Creeped us out completely.
0: Oh, here's dinner.
7: At each other, and we're like, we're gonna have macaroni and cheese.
0: All righty. Thank you.
1: Start boiling the noodles now.
7: All right, guys.
0: Thanks. Thanks, Jay. Have a nice day. George in Plant City. Two more. George, Plant City, you're on the MJ Morning Show. Hi.
8: Hey, how's it going? Yeah, I DoorDash in Plant City, but like Chris was saying, like, well, the only ones that do is like McDonald's, Burger King, Wendy's. They put three or four stickers on that after the bag when they fold it. You can't get in it, but I'll confess, I have been to like Chili's. They just throw it in a plastic bag. I have taken me a free wing or two.
0: You got wing sauce all over your steering wheel.
8: Yeah, I got to show up to the doors all over my shirt.
0: That's got to suck. You show up at their front door, and you've got wing sauce all over your shirt as you're delivering their hot wings.
1: Oh, man.
0: Look at that.
8: As I was saying, it is hard to get into a lot of the bags. So.
0: But look, you're a driver. You're confessing you've grabbed a wing or two.
8: Oh, I have. Yeah, I had a couple fries now and then.
0: All right, thank you, George. Look at that.
8: Let me say one last thing. Bring back Froggy. Y'all have a good day.
0: All right, thanks. I think Froggy wrecked that. Heidi in Largo. Heidi, you're on the MJ Morning Show. Hi, Heidi.
9: Good morning, MJ crew. How y'all doing today?
0: Heidi ho.
9: That's it.
0: Yep.
9: I'm a DoorDash evening person, mostly on weekends. I love to pick up from McDonald's because they even put the drink inside the bag. So there's no way for you to do anything. Not that I want to, because I'm that opposite. I don't want anything to do. If I pick up, say, from a Burger King, Burger Kings do not fasten their stuff. And I'll go back in there and ask them for extra. If I get up to the car and I'm like, it's coming off already.
0: Yep.
9: I like to go in there and ask them for extra stickers because I don't want anybody to ever think that anybody has gone through this bag, either myself or somebody else.
0: So oh,
9: that's
0: you,
9: what I do.
0: Oh, Heidi, you've just given me another idea. You know what? Let me tell you right now, if I were a restaurant owner and I was preparing food for like the gig deliveries for DoorDash, Uber Eats, whatever, I would get sealing wax. You know how when the Pope dies,
2: yeah.
0: You know, they seal the whole door, they put the ribbon across, and they seal the Pope's quarters with the seal. I would seal all of my bags with sealing wax. And seal the bag with dripping red, like a Maker's Mark bottle or something. You know?
9: You have to provide something to unseal it for the customer when they get it.
0: Yeah, I'll give them an X-Acto knife. All right, thanks for the call.
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12: Hello?
13: Hello, is this the Supreme Court building?
12: That's correct.
13: Yes, my name is Milton Fludgecow, and I am the representative for the singer Sade.
12: Uh-huh.
13: Do you know Sade?
12: No, I don't know that person. Yeah, other policemen might know him, but I don't know that person.
13: Well, Sade is the internationally famous superstar singer, and she's supposed to be in court today. She's the one that yelled and screamed at the officers and, you okay. know, was weaving and swerving.
12: So what do you want to know about her?
13: I'm her lawyer.
12: Yeah, sir.
13: She can't make it.
12: She can't make it today?
13: No, she's got a nail appointment.
12: Yeah, please call back about 9 o'clock.
13: 9 o'clock? Now, listen here. What's your name?
12: I said, please call back about 9 o'clock. I can put you on to higher authority.
13: I understand
12: I tell
13: that,
12: them that.
13: But listen, I want to offer money. I want to bribe somebody. I got serious cash for the judge.
12: Yeah.
13: I got like $8,000 to have the judge do things my way. I got $1,000 in it for you.
12: So what are you saying?
13: I'm saying that I'm offering you cash to drop the case. And that Sade can't make it because she has a nail appointment and she's got the bad case of the squirts.
12: What case is that, Charles?
13: The squirts.
12: Well, I'm not the arresting officer.
13: Okay, well, listen, I got cash coming out the wazoo. I'm ready to pay everyone off. All right, got $1,000 for you just for picking up the phone. How about that?
12: Yes.
13: You like that, huh?
12: You have the grand to give me?
13: Yes.
12: So how would I receive that?
13: I'll do it later today.
12: Can you reach here by about 9 o'clock this morning?
13: Yes. I'll come up. I got a bag of loot.
12: My name is Bogle.
13: Oh, good. Okay, I will see you at 9 o'clock. Let's just get this whole Sade thing thrown out, okay?
12: I am Bogle, right?
13: Yes, I will.
12: You are Bogle?
13: Yes, Bogle.
12: Yes.
13: I will see you at 9 o'clock.
12: So please come and ask for Mr. Bogle, right?
13: Absolutely.
12: And I will talk to you and talk to others and care to other people, right?
13: Absolutely. Get the hand out. I got some money for you.
12: So you reach here at the Supreme Court?
13: Yes.
12: By 9 o'clock and ask for Mr. Bogle, all right?
13: I will see you there. I'm going to have a wheelbarrow full of money.
12: So you will come 9 o'clock and ask for Mr. Bogle?
13: Yes.
12: 9 o'clock, all right?
13: Yes.
12: This morning.
13: Bogle, I'll see you this morning, 9 o'clock.
12: 9 o'clock this morning,
13: yes,
12: right?
13: Yes.
12: What's your name again?
13: My name is Milton Fludgecow, attorney at law.
12: Okay, ask for Mr. Bogle, all right?
13: Mr. Bogle.
12: Yes, sir.
13: I will see you.
12: Ask for Mr. Bogle, all right?
13: Yes, I'll see you in a couple of minutes. 9 o'clock. Bye-bye.
12: Bye.
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11: 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Hey, it's Fester from the MJ Morning Show. 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
6: 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Hey guys, we made it. Yes, it is Friday. Let's play all the music from the 80s and 90s here on Q101.

Tampa Bay's hits of the 80s, 90s, and more. I was reading this meme. It says, girls, what's one habit that makes a guy instantly unattractive, like an instant turnoff? The ultimate ick. One says a lack of respect for others, lying over stupid stuff. I would say not tipping correctly or being rude to people that are working customer service or to the server. Yeah,

Q105. So I guess there's actual proof now that why knowledge means higher intelligence. And there's a study that backs it up. So if you are a wine nerd, a wine snob, if you like collecting wines and you can tell the difference between a Cab and a Merlot, well, then guess what? Apparently you are much smarter than most people. It's Q105.

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17: 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Yeah.

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It's not just us regular people. Travis Kelce was named as a victim in a multi-million dollar Ponzi scheme. The dude was sentenced to 11 years in prison for the crime. But yeah.

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1: 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Yes, we're playing all the hits from the 80s and 90s here on Q105.

hits from the 80s, 90s, and more. Man, at the age of 83, Judge Judy is finally departing from her role as a TV personality star. I grew up loving her and her show. Oh, my goodness. But she's not going away altogether. She'll

105. We've had a ton of winners with our At Work Network lunch. That's right, where we drop off free lunch for you wherever you're working. 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

at Raymond James Stadium. I do not have tickets. I will be watching in the comfort of my living room, but it should be a lot of fun versus the Cleveland Browns. Hopefully this game will not suck as much as the first game. I just really want us to hold on to the ball instead of just dropping it repeatedly. So hopefully, you know, they went to go find some gloves, some sticky gloves or something like that. That way we can actually hold on to it. It's Q105.

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1: This ain't no disco. 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

Tampa Bay's hits of the 80s, 90s, and more. Well, Spider-Man can do a heck of a lot more than just climb walls. He can break box office records. Spider-Man Brand New Day is now the highest grossing movie of all time, beating out even the 2015 film Star Wars Force Awakens. So how much money has it made? $936 million in just 47 days.

immersive Halloween experience, spooktacular, and it's not so spooky. I'll tell you this much. It's so much fun. And my last family four-pack of tickets to Spooktacular at Busch Gardens, I'm giving them away right here, right now. So take out that cell phone. You're going to want to text the word FRIGHT, F-R-I-G-H-T, to 800-990-1047. Again, that word is FRIGHT, F

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105. What minor little inconvenience ruins your day, like, altogether? Waking up and realizing that you didn't plug in your phone, so now you're starting the day with a low phone battery. I'll tell you this much, hopping in my car, because I got to wake up at like 4 a.m. usually, and if I have to get gas first thing in the morning,

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Do you guys like dog stories or dog videos when you're scrolling on social media? Well, then you'll love this one. A San Diego's family's golden retriever welcomed a man who broke into their home and even brought the suspect toys so he could play with him. So once the guy was inside, the family's dog, who's named Nash, welcomed the man and even brought him three different squeaky toys three different times. While the guy spent about 30 minutes in the home helping himself to yogurt, turkey, cheese, and then he took a nap. And it was all caught on camera, and yes, he was arrested.

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I hope you're going to be. That's why we have the weekend, right? So we can drink, have a little bit of fun, and be more of a super freak. 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
2: Traffic slow in Tampa, northbound 275, approaching Ashley. There's an accident eastbound I-4 near 75. And there's a crash near Brandon Boulevard and 75. Also in Tampa, watch for an accident at Hillsborough Avenue in Havana. 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
2: Traffic slow in Tampa, northbound 275 approaching Ashley. There's an accident eastbound I-4 near 75. And there's a crash near Brandon Boulevard and 75. Also in Tampa, watch for an accident at Hillsborough Avenue in Havana. And the bridges are looking good. Traffic brought to you by the aggressive attorneys, Winters and Yonker. I'm Kathy Davis on Q105.
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Hey, it's Will Calder here on Q105 on your Friday. And if you're doing a Publix run for the weekend, $250 of breathing room will help, right? Maybe the good steaks make it into the bag this weekend. That's today's Radio Crossword Prize, a $250 cash gift card, courtesy of The Traitor's New Blood, which premiered on NBC News Channel 8 last night. We'll do it after 4:20 today. Hang on.

live Tampa Bay's hits of the 80s, 90s, and more. And we're making moves here in Tampa Bay. Specifically, Winter Haven. Did you read about this? A Winter Haven woman has an 1884 Shakespeare book and wants to find the descendants of a boy who it belonged to. Maybe you know them. Maybe you are them. His mom wrote a message inside for his 17th birthday. What she wants is to return it to the family. If you've kept birthday cards because you can't throw away mom's handwriting, you absolutely

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2: 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My name's Will Calder, but yeah, $250 towards your next night out. We're doing Radio Crossword today. Three letters inspired by The Trainers, New Blood, which I premiered last night on NBC News Channel 8. Today's question is, how many traitors did Alan Cumming choose? 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I'm only giving you one letter today. 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I hear the

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Today's clue is, how many traitors did host Alan Cumming originally choose? 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

K105, inspired by The Traitor's New Blood, which premiered last night on NBC News Channel 8. All right, the question was, how many traitors did Alan Cumming originally choose? 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

Hey, it's Will Calder. Happy Friday. Q105 Tampa Bay's hits of the 80s, 90s, and more. And I was just seeing how an artist in Gulfport is making pottery that will eventually go into the Manatee River. And like, on purpose. And you're like, why? Well, the rough surfaces give baby oysters something to grab onto, which is good. We're giving back to nature. Ashley Rivers is showing how it all works tomorrow evening at Brenda McMahon Gallery. She leaves the fingerprints and dents in. Finally, a pottery project where a little wonky is actually useful. I'm here for it. Q105.

All right, so if you're looking for something different to do tonight, you can watch the Pirates of the Caribbean movie at the Mahaffey tonight with a whole orchestra playing the entire soundtrack live. I mean, that gives your soundbar some competition, right? I will call

So as we're approaching the final weekend of summer, you may have a 30% chance of some storms tonight for dinner. So maybe keep the umbrella somewhat nearby, although you probably won't need it. Tampa Bay's hits of the 80s, 90s, and more right now. Ooh, this is good for a Friday. No scrubs.

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2: There's a concert tonight at Benchmark Arena. Traffic slow getting into downtown Tampa. There's delays northbound 275 approaching Ashley. Eastbound on the Selman Expressway is slow approaching Channelside. And traffic's heavy southbound 75 approaching Gibsonton. There's a crash near 301 in Balm Riverview. And in Pinellas, there's an accident northbound 19 north of Almerton.
1: 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I'm Kathy Davis on Q105.
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All right, so you know how it is. 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
2: Couple accidents along 75 tonight. There's a crash northbound just past Big Bend. Another accident northbound 75 near I-4 is causing delays. In Tampa, traffic slow both directions of 275. There's a concert at Benchmark Arena tonight, so there's delays getting into downtown Tampa. And in St. Pete, traffic slow southbound 275 at Gandy. Traffic brought to you by the Aggressive Attorneys, Winters and Yonker. I'm Kathy Davis on Q105.
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Hey, Will Calder here on Q105, entering the conversation I see on Reddit about what local place you'd be upset to lose. You're saying Skipper's, Alessi's, Bricado's, and then somebody said my parents' house. That'll stop you. What place around here feels like part of your family that you'd be so upset to lose if it went away? It's Q105.

You know the drill. If you're headed anywhere near downtown St. Pete on your ride home, prepare to give yourself a little extra time due to baseball. Yep. Rays take on the Red Sox tonight, 7:10 at the Trop, so extra time, be patient. No road race today. All right. Tampa Bay's hits of the 80s, 90s, and more, and a little 70s, too. It's Q105.

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2: The Rays are playing tonight. Traffic slow in St. Pete, southbound 275. You'll also see delays on the Gandy Bridge getting into St. Pete. Through Tampa, traffic's heavy northbound 275 approaching Dale Mabry. There's delays northbound 75 at I-4, and there's a crash northbound 75 just north of Big Bend.
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2: The Rays are playing at the Trop tonight and traffic slow southbound 275 through St. Pete. There's also a delay on the Gandy Bridge getting into 4th Street. Traffic slow northbound 275 approaching Ashley. There's delays around Benchmark Arena tonight. And there's a crash northbound 75 near I-4.
3: 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I'm Kathy Davis on Q105.
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1: In St. Pete, traffic slow tonight, southbound 275. There's also delays in Tampa, northbound 275 at Dale Mabry. And an earlier crash is still causing delays northbound 75, just north of Big Bend. Traffic slow around Benchmark Arena tonight, and the bridges are accident-free.
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Tampa Bay's hits of the 80s, 90s, and more on Q105. Just one of those great collaborations, Queen and David Bowie. Now, I've never seen Queen with Freddie Mercury, nor did I ever see David Bowie perform live. Sad thing is, never will. Two artists I really would have appreciated a live show with, and I never had the opportunity. You know, big.

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It's a Friday night. We're getting ready for the 80s at 8 in about a half an hour here on Q105. Here's what we're going to start with. Bengals in excess clash. After that, I still got to put it together. I am thinking about doing some Night Ranger tonight, some Beastie Boys, Devo. We'll see how it goes. Here's AHA on Q105.

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1: 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That means I don't carry hand lotion, and when it comes to serious heartburn, I don't mess around with anything but Rolaids Max Strength. Its dual-active formula has 1,500 milligrams of calcium carbonate and magnesium hydroxide that relieves heartburn fast. And the best part? The roll fits right here in my pocket, so I can get back to moving mountains.
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Now, more of the 80s and 80s.